0: delivery. Soika takes down and away. Two balls, one strike on Andrew Soika, who grounded out the shortstop in his first AB. The 2-1's fouled back, and it's 2-2. These two teams meeting 12 times this year, and that's actually a lot considering how often they usually meet. Sometimes they go an entire season without seeing one another, but these are two franchises that are close with one another. I think in a perfect world, the Caps and the Cubs would be playing for a Midwest League title this year. Lefty on lefty, the set, the 2-2. Soika hammers one foul down the first baseline. Certainly would be more drivable, more friendly from a travel perspective. That is for absolute certain. In the West Division, right now, there are two teams battling it out, much in the same way that there are two teams battling it out in the East right now. Here's the 2-2. Soika takes a breaking ball that just missed outside. 3-2. Of course, you've got the Whitecaps and the Great Lakes Loons in the Eastern Division. Really, nobody else is all that close. As a matter of fact, nobody else is even over 500 in the second half in the Eastern Division. Meanwhile, in the West, you've got two teams, Beloit and Quad Cities. 3-2 pitch, breaking ball, outside corner, caught him looking. What a job by Cole Reynolds. He is carving up the Caps here in four innings tonight. Then you've got Beloit and Quad Cities, and right now Beloit has a one-game lead because they played two more games than Quad Cities has, and they've won them both. You know, there's always this misconception that, well, if a team has games in hand, then that's a good thing. Well, not so much when you're chasing, because what you want to do is you want to have all those wins. You'd rather be the team without the games in hand and have already gotten in the clubhouse with those victories. And that's exactly what Beloit is doing. 1-0, cutting a miss by Santana, and it's 1-1. Santana, 12 homers, 35 runs driven in this year. 178 hitter who was red hot to begin the month of August out in Fort Wayne. He's cooled off a little bit since. Now he waits the 1-1 pitch. Santana takes a breaking ball that grabs the inner half, and it's 1-2. 3-0 South Bend, two outs, bases empty. Here in the top half of the fourth, Cole Reynolds has been dealing so far tonight. Here's his 1-2 pitch. Santana cuts and misses for strike three. Another strikeout for Cole Reynolds. Six punch outs and four scoreless innings. We're off to the bottom of the fourth. 3-0 South Bend on Whitecaps Radio.
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2: Right field, this one is gone. Off the video board for Alexi Lumpoy. He caught a hanging breaking ball and absolutely punished it. 4-0 South Bend in the fourth. First home run is a South Bend Cub for Alexi Lumpoy. Now, Rene Rivera is coming out of the dugout. What's going on here? What's he got to say? I don't know if maybe Rene Rivera saw something that he didn't like on the home run by Lumpoy. Certainly does invite some of those questions. Either way, it's 4-0 South Bend. And hold on a minute. Ooh, they're appealing to the plate. They were saying that Lumpoy never touched home plate. Rene Rivera was adamant that he missed home plate, so they appealed the home run. Not to be. Here's the next toss. Outside corner with a fastball. Now we're getting another replay look. Here it is. He got it all right. That's what the replay said. Here's the toss. Ground ball toward shortstop. One hop to Bryce Rayner. Gets it to his left, throws it with his right. In time, there's two away. Back to the top of the order, and Josiah Hartshorn. Lakeland's got a 3-0 lead on St. Lucie. They're in a rain delay in the fourth. The Flying Tigers team has a lot of intriguing young players. Caps are in good hands for 2027. Jude Warwick hit his ninth home run of the season today. Malachi Witherspoon, three innings, a scoreless ball, struck out five. First toss, Hartshorn takes a heater high and away. So that's what's going on in the Tigers system. Let's get another check-in on Fort Wayne and Great Lakes, shall we? Here's the kick and the 1-0. Hartshorn takes outside, down and away, 2-0. Top of the fourth, Great Lakes still with a 2-0 lead on the Fort Wayne Tin Caps. Fort Wayne had the bases loaded in the second inning and couldn't do anything with it. They had two straight strikeouts to end that threat. 2-0, fouled straight back, 2-1. We'll check on the major league scores. See what the Tigers are doing. They just got underway with the Kansas City Royals. No score at top of the first. Next one misses high and away. It's 3-1 to Hartshorn. Phillies topping the Cardinals 3-2, top half of inning number six. Cardinals are right in the thick of it. Here's the 3-1, down and in, ball four. Second walk in as many innings for Josiah Hartshorn. That brings up Angel Cepeda.

0: Two hits for Luis Arai. He's hitting .321 this year. You know, you want to look at a very enjoyable statistic page, go look up the baseball reference page on Luis Arai. Here's the set. Throw over to first base, not in time. But namely, go look at his strikeout totals. He has strikeout totals that would made Tony Gwynn proud. Doesn't walk a lot, strikes out even less. He is probably one of the most pesky hitters in all of baseball. Here's the pitch. Fastball grazes the outside corner. Strike one. Take this year, for example. He has played in a total of 120 games. He has only struck out 24 times. And he hasn't walked a lot by comparison, but he's walked more than he struck out. Here's the 0-1 pitch. Bounces up to the plate. One ball, one strike. He's having a really nice season. Just starting to get better in Philly since he got traded over. Yankees 2, the Blue Jays nothing. That game's in the top half of inning number 4. Two-run home run for Spencer Jones. Here's the 1-1. Smacks it on the ground, left side. Rucker cuts off his shortstop. Rainer, underhand flip to Hernandez at second, and the inning is over. Cubs get a run on the homer by Alexi Lumpoy. We go to the fifth, 4-0 South Bend on Whitecaps Radio.
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0: 4-0. We're up to the fifth inning as Carson Rucker goes first pitch shopping and shoots a high lazy pop-up in the shallow center field. Coming in a couple of steps is Josiah Hartshorn. He's there and he puts it away. One pitch and one away here in the fifth. Caps are going to have to hope that they can get to a second Romero. Yesterday it was Jose Romero, the closer, who had a ninth inning meltdown, gave up four runs to help the Caps pick up a 5-2 win. Today they get Alfredo Romero, who is much like Cole Reynolds in the sense of he's a reliever and a starter. He's been a combo for this South Bend team this year. First pitch to McCarthy is outside. It's 1-0 on Nolan McCarthy. But 3-3 with a 4.27 ERA, 78 innings and just 54 base hits. 1-0 is a cut and a miss, 1-1. And in those 78 innings, he's allowed a team-high 48 walks. He and Reynolds have allowed the two highest walk totals on the team this year, but clearly that didn't faze Cole Reynolds. Here's the 1-1. McCarthy strokes it. High in the air, deep left center. Snell goes back. He looks up, and it's over his head, and it's up against the wall. Around first is McCarthy. He's into second with a one-out double here in the fifth. Second hit of the ball game for Nolan McCarthy. Caps need more base runners like that. Let's see if Juan Hernandez can add to it. Roll it over for the top of the order. Hernandez grounded out to second base his first time up. McCarthy is the runner at second. Gets a long look on him. The first pitch, big cut and a miss at a breaking ball, and it's nothing and one. Tell you what, they do so many things well here in South Bend. They've upgraded this ballpark. We were talking about all the upgrades over the years. One of the things that we did not mention, other than the rooftop area down the left field line, which is really well done, is the upper deck. They have an upper deck here in South Bend now. The 0-1, Hernandez waves and misses at a changeup. It's 0-2. But they had a very low roof line here in South Bend. They essentially elevated all of it so they could fit new luxury suite and group areas. They actually have something called signature seats that are elevated, padded, and very comfortable. 0-2 pitch, cut and a miss. Hernandez goes down on three pitches, and there's two outs. Two away for Jackson Strong. Caps trail 4-0 in the top of the fifth with a runner at second and two out. But they have this upper deck area, which is really nice, well lit. The signature seats pretty much sell out every single night here, they tell me. It is a great experience as Strong absolutely pulverizes one, but it's foul down the right field line. Strong just a little bit out ahead of that one. Otherwise, it'd be a 4-2 ball game here in the fifth. Cubs have out hit the Caps 7-5. Caps have not been able to do a whole lot with their base hits. They've only had multiple base runners once tonight. They're in need of a big swing. Here's the set. And the 0-1 pitch to Strong. Big cut and a miss. Got the two-seamer by him, and it's 0-2. Jackson had the night off last night. He's hitting .203, 14 homers and 47 RBIs. He is second on the team with his 20 stolen bases. Now, Romero steps off. No balls and two strikes on the Whitecaps center fielder, who struck out his last time up. Got a chance to catch up with him before the ball game, and what a well-spoken 22-year-old. It's not a lot of guys who can talk like him. He could be in this broadcast booth, no problem. Here's the 0-2 pitch. High fly ball down the left field line, out of play. We'll do it again. But we'll let you in on that conversation in the days ahead. Also want to say a huge thank you to Rene Rivera, the Whitecaps manager, who joined us on Caps pregame the last couple of days, giving us some of his time. He has been a joy to work with this year. The 0-2 pitch, strong, cuts and misses for strike three. Strong goes down swinging, and the Caps are scoreless through five. 4-0 South Bend as we go to the bottom half of the fifth inning on Whitecaps Radio.
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0: 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We're in the bottom of the fifth. Preston Howie out for his second inning of work. 4-0 in favor of the South Bend Cubs. Dan Hasty, pleasure to be with you from Four Winds Field as this next pitch is smoked. High in the air, deep left field. McCarthy back, warning track. Wall reaches up, and he's got it for out number one. McCarthy traveled a long way. The whole ballpark was holding its collective breath, and McCarthy steals extra bases to start the fifth. One away for Matt Hallback. Well, we gave you a couple of major league scores. Wanted to button that up momentarily. The 0-1 curveball swoops over the outside corner, and it's 0-2. Red Sox have a 5-1 lead on the Giants at games at Fenway tonight. Nats and Marlins are scoreless in the fifth, while the Rays have a 3-2 lead over the Baltimore Orioles. Next toss. Liner down the right field line. Long run. Soika reaches out. He's got it on the way to the wall for out number two. Hallbach caught an 0-2 hanger and nearly got extra bases, and now the other outfielder in the corner comes up with a big play. Mets 1, White Sox nothing in the second inning. Athletics and Astros are scoreless in the first. Tigers and Royals are now 0-0 in the second. The Angels and Rangers just underway, no score. And then later tonight, a whole bunch of ball games. First pitch to Cade Snell is inside, 1-0. Guardians and Rockies playing in Colorado. Joey Cantillo, the former Midwest leaguer, on the mound for the Guardians. Reds and Diamondbacks play tonight. 1-0 pitch outside. Eduardo Rodriguez, 12-4 with a 2.71 ERA. Big reason why the Diamondbacks have had a bounce-back season. Twins and Padres, they play late. Chicago Cubs out on the West Coast. They've got the Seattle Mariners, who brought up Cade Anderson for the weekend. And probably going to stay a whole lot longer. Liner towards left. McCarthy won't get it. This one's down for extra bases. Cade Snell chugs into second. He's got a two-out double. Well, a lot of really hard hit balls in this inning against Preston Howie, and he's lucky he only has one base runner against him. That'll bring up Justin Stransky. So the question now becomes, and by the way, Pirates and Dodgers will play tonight out on the West Coast, Chavez Ravine. So when is Cade Anderson going to make his major league debut? Tomorrow against the Cubs on national television. That's going to be a lot of fun. They gave him the number 13. Here's the first toss. Stransky pops it up in the air to center field. Back a couple of steps goes Jackson Strong. He's there, and he's got it for out number three. Preston Howie gets a scoreless fifth. Trying to think of pitchers who wore the number 13. Billy Wagner, he used to wear number 13. Roger Craig wore it as well. Remember him? Old Tigers pitching coach. Take a timeout and go to the sixth inning. 4-0 in favor of South Bend over the Whitecaps on Whitecaps Radio.
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0: The Cubs of South Bend have a 4-0 lead over the West Michigan Whitecaps. And now we turn our attention to Bryce Rainer, who starts things off. He's the leadoff man for the Caps here in inning number 6. First pitch is a fastball from Alfredo Romero, which is all the way to the backstop at 92. And it's 1-0. Bryce Rainer, Bo Ankeny, Edion Espinal. 3 very talented bats in this Tiger system. Do up as we watch Bryce Rainer try to accomplish some history as the 1-0 pitch. As a breaking ball down and in, 2-0. Two nights ago, homer to lead off the 7th inning of the Whitecaps' 9-0 win against these Cubs. To homer in 5 straight games. And you might be wondering, first the 2-0 pitch, big cut and a miss. Change up makes it 2-1. Last minor leaguer before Rainer to homer in 5 straight games, Cutter Coffey, a Red Sox prospect with High A Greenville. That was JoJo Ingrassia's last team. Here's the 2-1. Rainer, big rip and a miss at a fastball, and it's 2-2. That set a High A Greenville franchise record, hit his 6th home run as a grand slam back in 2024. So that's what Bryce Rainer is chasing here tonight. Here's the 2-2 pitch, wave and a foul tip at the plate. Still 2-2. Rainer thought that it was fouled into the glove of the catcher Stransky, and instead it ends up hitting him on the inside of the thigh. 4 runs, 8 hits, no errors for the Cubs, 0-5-0 for West Michigan. Didn't have a whole lot of offense last night trying to spark something late like they did when they scored 4 times in the 9th inning last night. Bryce Rainer waits the 2-2 from Romero. Fastball low, 3-2. Good at-bat here by Bryce Rainer, certainly making Romero work, but more importantly, seeing just about everything he's got. Rainer is 1-for-2 on the night, an infield single back in the 3rd inning. Left-handed batter against the righty Romero, who delivers the payoff pitch. Breaking ball outside, 4. Well, it's not a home run. He will get one more chance to bat in all likelihood. So don't completely close the book on the home run pursuit. Now Bo Ankeny bats for the Whitecaps. Well, he had a really good swing his first time up. Banged a single off the wall in right field. Hit it so hard he couldn't even go to second. Was stranded at second base. First pitch, Bo cuts and misses at a fastball, and it's 0-1. Boy, when Bo Ankeny guesses right, look out. He can hit it as hard as anybody on this Whitecaps team. And what an outstanding young man, too. One of just 4 Whitecaps. The 0-1 pitch is a check swing on a slider down and away. Did not go, and it's 1-1. To hit a walk-off home run for the West Michigan Whitecaps at LMCU Ballpark. 4th in the past decade. One ball, 1 strike on Bo, the kick and the pitch. Breaking ball, cut and a miss. 1-2 on Bo Ankeny, who's 1-for-2. Struck out his last time up as well. That ball that he hit off the facing of the Pepsi Stadium Club out in right center field. It was a moonshot. Hard to do for a right-handed hitter. Runner goes. 1-2 pitch down and away. Throw to second base. Not in time. Bryce Rainer has a stolen base. It's his 13th of the year. Interesting decision to start the base runner with a four-run deficit. But maybe that's just how important staying out of the double play is for the Whitecaps. They know that a double play could really thwart this potential rally. They need another base runner, though. Bo Ankeny waits the 2-2 from Romero. Fastball in the dirt, 3-2. Well, Romero has struggled with his command, so that's certainly something to keep an eye on here if you're Ankeny. You've got to make him pitch to you as opposed to hitting his pitch, because odds are he's got so much movement, you're not going to hit it. He has not allowed a lot of base hits this year. The way the Caps can get to him is by getting some base runners. 3-2. Chopper, left side. Charging is Hallbach. Looks to second, throws to first in time. There's one away. Ankeny may have swung at ball four that time. Holding at second is Bryce Rainer. One away for Edion Espinal.
6: The catcher, number 3, Edion Espinal.
0: By the way, we were talking about Bryce Rainer trying to make it 6 straight games. The only other minor league 6-game home run streaks that we could find were Joe Adell, of course, has gone on to hit a lot of home runs in Major League Baseball. He's done it for the Angels and is now a Cleveland Guardian. Espinal takes low, 1-0. Did that at AAA Salt Lake back in April of 2023, and former Michigan Wolverine Luke Voigt in July of that season. Here's the 1-0 pitch. Espinal cuts and misses. It's strike one. Went after a big bending breaking ball. One ball, one strike on Eddie Espinal. Switch hitter, batting left-handed. That's his stronger side. Caps would love to get on the scoreboard here in the sixth. Here's the 1-1 pitch. Espinal grounds one up the middle towards the second baseman. Backhanded pick by Escobar. Throws to first. They got him. Espinal is out number 2. Rainer advances to third. Solid play by Jose Escobar to make sure Espinal doesn't reach. That'll leave it up to Andrew Soika.
6: The right fielder, number 26, Andrew Soika.
0: Soika's 0 for 2. He struck out looking his last time up. Here's the first toss. Soika takes a fastball up and away, 1-0. Soika was 0 for 3 with a walk and a couple of strikeouts last night. Good crowd on hand for this one tonight, by the way. Expecting to have more here tonight than probably any game in this entire series. We had almost 6,000 last night. 1-0 pitch. Breaking ball drops in for strike one. We're in the sixth. Runner at third. 2 outs. It's 4-0 West Michigan trailing the South Bend Cubs. Caps got a big win last night to maintain their 2.5 game lead over the Great Lakes Loons. They're going to need a similar comeback tonight. Ground ball foul down the first baseline. It's 1-2.

0: By the way, the Loons have expanded their lead. It's now 5-0 Great Lakes in the bottom of the fourth inning. So that game looks like it's going to go the way of the Loons. 1-2, got in a miss. Soika's out on strikes. Soika has struck out for the second time. Capstrand another runner in scoring position. Let's go to the bottom of the sixth. 4-0 in favor of the South Bend Cubs on Whitecaps Radio.
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4: 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You can forget about it. Goodbye. Kevin McGonigal has left the yard.
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0: West Michigan Whitecaps pitcher. It's a Milk Means More call to the bullpen. First pitch was inside, and the 1-0 pitch up high. Two balls and no strikes. So we start things off with Brennan Hudson, the batter, rather. After Preston Howie went two innings of one-run baseball, the 2-0 pitch is low, and the 3-0 toss misses outside. A four-pitch walk from Ethan Sloan. Now he faces Alexi Lumpoy. First pitch to him is a fastball inside, and it's 1-0. Lumpoy's had a good night, an infield single, and his first home run is a South Bend Cub. Ethan Sloan has missed with his first five. The next toss is a fastball that grabs the outside edge. 1-1. We'll give you some numbers on Ethan Sloan. It's been a tough season for this lefty out of the Whitecaps bullpen. Next toss, ground ball to second. Hernandez charges. He's got it. Quick flip to second. They get the lead runner. That's all they get, but a nice play by Hernandez, who instead of throwing it overhand, just sort of did a quick side shuffle with the baseball to get it to his shortstop and double play partner Bryce Rayner. 4-6 on the fielder's choice brings up Gary Lubo, 24-year-old native of Denver, Colorado. 5-4 as a cap this year with an 8.64 earned run average. 28th game of the year as he throws to first, not in time. In 33 innings, he's given up 48 hits. Opponents have hit 331 against him. 15 walks, 26 strikeouts. It is a far cry from the numbers he posted in Lakeland last year. Next toss outside, Lubo, it's 1-0, where he only gave up 38 hits in 47 innings. So opponents have gone from hitting 215 to hitting 331 against him. They have really figured something out here in the Midwest League. Here's the 1-0 pitch, cut and a miss at a breaking ball, and it's 1-1. Just strictly a reliever. That's what he was last year as well. When he pitched in 34 games, was one of the more trusted relievers in the Florida State League last season. Ball and a strike. Lubo's ready on the 1-1. Instead, it's another look at first. Not in time. Here's the 1-1 pitch. Fouls it back to the net. One ball, two strikes. So, MLB Pipeline, they released their respective top tens at every position on the diamond throughout Major League Baseball. So the top 10 prospects for every position. Runner goes, fastball outside, throw to second base, and it's not in time. Wow, that was close. Alexi Lumpoy has a stolen base. That's his fifth since arriving in South Bend. That was so close. Oh, they got him too. No argument. Unless Hernandez may have missed him, I suppose. That would have been the only way that he would have been safe. But it looked like Hernandez got him on the sweep tag. Either way, runner in scoring position with one out and Gary Lubo at the plate. So MLB Pipeline's top prospects at each position for the 2026 season. Two Tigers reps on that list, one Cubs rep, who you may not have heard of. Runner goes again, pitch, ground ball towards third. Rucker dives, he gets it, picks it up, throws to first in time, out number two. Rucker was headed to the bag at third and bounced at the runner Lupoy, but instead had to dive to the opposite side against his own momentum. That's a tremendous play. Two away. That was not an easy play. High degree of difficulty for Carson Rucker. Two away for Josiah Hartshorn. 4-0. Runner at third. Two outs. South Bend has the lead. First pitch from Sloan is high and away. It's 1-0. So for the Tigers, there are two top 10 prospects in the game. They're both outfielders. It's not going to surprise you very much. One's already in the major leagues. Here's the 1-0. Hartshorn takes inside. It's 2-0. That's Max Clark, Detroit's true top prospect. Was preseason number one at the position and still ranks in the top three. Made his debut in Sacramento as a major leaguer on July the 30th. 2-0 pitch, fastball in or half for a strike, 2-1. The other is Zaire Hope, the return piece in the Tarek Skubal trade with the Dodgers, where he was LA's number five prospect. This year, a .277 hitter with 25 homers and 96 runs batted in. 2-1 pitch. Graves is the outside edge with a breaking ball. It's 2-2. He was named the Texas League Player of the Month for July. He is a step above the Whitecaps. He's at AA Erie. Of course, everybody watching him very close because being the headliner in the Tarek Skubal deal. 2-2 pitch. Fastball just outside. 3-2. If Hartshorn reaches, who's walked twice in his last two appearances, Angel Cepeda would bat for South Bend. Can the Whitecaps bullpen post a 0 in the 6th? 3-2 to Hartshorn. Breaking ball outside. He lost him. Second walk of the inning for Ethan Sloan. Runners at the corners, 2 out for Angel Cepeda. For the Cubs, they have only one, and it's the 10th ranked prospect among first basemen. He hasn't even gotten here yet. Miles Bailey, who was Chicago's second round compensatory draft pick out of Florida State this July, signed for almost $2 million. Praise for having a lot of raw power. But he's not here yet. First pitch, fastball up high. It's 1-0. So he's not someone you're going to see tonight or probably the rest of the way, but certainly a talented player that will be one of the anchors of future South Bend teams to come. 1-0 on Cepeda, who tripled his last time up. Next toss, swing and a miss at a changeup, and it's 1-1. Here's the pitch, fouled straight back. It's 1-2. One ball, 2 strikes on Cepeda. 22nd pitch of the inning for Ethan Sloan. He delivers, fastball outside. 2-2. Sloan seems content on working those edges of the strike zone so as to not leave a ball in a hittable location. And you can't blame him. It's been hit hard this year. Here's his 2-2 pitch. Chopper up the middle to the charging second baseman Hernandez. He's got it. Fires on the run. It's in time for out number three. Ethan Sloan gets through the inning, and he gets through it scoreless. To the seventh inning. 4-0. South Bend has the lead on Whitecaps Radio.
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0: 4-0 South Bend with the lead over West Michigan as Christian Santana starts out the seventh with a cut and a miss against Alfredo Romero, who has been good to keep the Whitecaps off the scoreboard the last two innings after four scoreless from Cole Reynolds in a spot start tonight. 0-1 pitch, breaking ball, floats inside, one ball and one strike. Tomorrow, the Whitecaps will send the reliever turn starter and a really good one for this Caps team, out of an overnight sensation here with the Whitecaps. Connor Fenlon gets the call tomorrow night. It's a 7:05 first pitch. Nate Wangler will have the call for you beginning at 6:50 here on the Whitecaps Baseball Network. Lefty Pierce Coppola going for South Bend. 2-1 pitch scratches the inside corner, and it's 2-2. Caps are coming home. Final regular season home series for the West Michigan Whitecaps coming our way next week on Tuesday. That begins their six-game season-ending series with Peoria. Here's a grounder fair down the third baseline into the corner for Christian Santana. It kicks off the wall of the bullpen for the Whitecaps right to the left fielder. That keeps Santana at first with a leadoff single. Well, that looked like it might have been foul down the third base line, but it went right over the top of the bag. And unfortunately for Santana, that ball ended up kicking off the wall, and had it been just another foot or so to the left, probably would have banged off of the bag of baseballs down that left field line by the Whitecaps bullpen, and Santana probably would have ended up at second base. First pitch to Carson Rucker dances inside, 1-0. One ball, no strikes on Rucker, who's 0-2. He flew out his last time up, throw to first, Santana gets back. One ball, no strikes on Carson Rucker, the righty. This pitch is hammered high in the air, deep right center field. Back goes Lumpoy looking up. This ball is gone! Carson Rucker with his first home run as a West Michigan Whitecap. Just got it over the right center field wall. Carson Rucker cuts the Whitecaps' deficit in half. Make it 4-2 here in the seventh. A shot in the arm from the bottom of the lineup. Boy, that one cleared the fence with a little bit more room to spare than we first thought. Nolan McCarthy now the batter for West Michigan. First pitch to him is inside. McCarthy is 2-2. He's got a single and a double. A couple of big swings for the Caps, getting them right back in this ball game. The 1-0. Liner towards right field. This one's going to get down. Another base hit. How about the bottom three hitters in the Whitecaps lineup with one more coming up after? Three straight hits to start the seventh, and if Juan Hernandez can follow suit, the Caps are going to be in a dynamite position here in the late innings. Juan Hernandez is 0-2. Meanwhile, Nolan McCarthy, a perfect 3-for-3 tonight. We'll keep an eye on him. He's being held by the first baseman, Hudson. The set and the first toss. Hernandez takes one that bounces up to home plate. Good backhanded stop by the catcher, Stransky, and it's 1-0. Here's the set. 1-0. Changeup, outside edge, there's strike one. One ball and one strike. Next toss, big cut and a miss. 1-2 on Hernandez, who got a big RBI single in yesterday's ball game. That allowed the Caps to take a 5-2 lead. And that was the only base hit the Caps really got in a clutch situation all night. And it came from Hernandez, who was summoned as a defensive replacement. 1-2 pitch here is a cut and a miss for strike three. So Hernandez unable to keep the line moving for now. Now it brings up Jackson Strong as the potential tying run at the plate for the Whitecaps. The center fielder, number 13, Jackson Strong. There is one single solitary West Michigan Whitecaps fan who is sitting in front of us. Here's the first pitch. Strong takes a breaking ball for strike one. Who didn't have a whole lot to cheer about sitting amongst a sea of South Bend until that Carson Rucker home run. Of course, he was quick to stand up and show everybody his team and the jersey he was wearing. Next toss, change up outside. One ball, one strike. One and one, the count on Jackson. He was 0 for 2. He flew out to center field his first time up. He struck out in his last AB. He's the tying run for the Whitecaps here in the seventh. They trail 4-2. 1-1 pitch. Change up, floats away. Two balls and a strike on Jackson. Two runs, eight hits, no errors for the Caps. On the other side, it's 4-8-0 for South Bend. Can the Caps get a big swing from one of their better home run hitters? Here's the 2-1 pitch. Breaking ball misses outside. Three balls and a strike on Jackson Strong. Bryce Rayner waiting on deck. Wouldn't it be something if they could have him at the plate as the potential go-ahead run? Especially with that epic home run streak on the line. The set, the 3-1 pitch. Strong shoots a foul first base side. 3-2. Three balls and two strikes. We'll keep an eye on Nolan McCarthy, the runner at first base. See if they try and stay out of a double play. The set by Romero. There he bluffs. This pitch is smoked. High in the air down the right field line. This one's fair, and it's up against the wall in the right field corner. Strong around first. He's in the second. To third is Nolan McCarthy, and the Whitecaps are all kinds of in business now. A double for Jackson Strong, left it in the middle of the plate, and Strong would have hit it out if he hadn't hit it so hard. That's going to bring out Henry Hack, the pitching coach for the South Bend Cubs. Let's pause for these words from Auto Owners Insurance.
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0: Well, here we go. Bryce Rayner is the batter for West Michigan. Caps trail at 4-2, and the Cubs showing a whole bunch of respect for Bryce. They're not even playing the infield in. First pitch, Rayner takes a breaking ball that misses just a hair low, and it's 1-0. Bryce Rayner, the batter for the West Michigan Whitecaps. Second and third, one out, the kick and the pitch. Rayner takes down and away, and it's 2-0. I would not blame them one bit if they pitched around Bryce Rayner here. I know they would be putting the potential go-ahead run on base. But with the way that Rayner's been swinging the bat, you wouldn't blame them one bit if they decided to pitch around a player who is as hot as anybody in all of minor league baseball. Home runs in five consecutive games. The 2-0 pitch. Fastball up and away, and it's 3-0. Three balls, no strikes on Rayner. You wonder if they'll just put him on. I don't think they're going to, but Well, if they put a ball in the middle of the plate here, talk about a silver platter situation for a guy who's hit home runs in five straight ball games. Here's the 3-0 pitch. Fastball down low. He walked him. So they pitch around Bryce Rainer, and the Whitecaps have the bases loaded. Hey, go ahead and pitch around Bryce Rainer, because then you've got a deal with Bo Ankeny.
4: The first
0: baseman, number 33, Bo Ankeny. Third time Rainer's been on base. Now with one out, middle infield's in double play depth. First pitch, Ankeny takes a breaking ball that nips the outside corner. Perfect pitch. Count is nothing and one on Bo. Boy, they better not make a mistake here to Bo Ankeny, or else this game's going to completely turn upside down in the seventh inning. Here's the 0-1 pitch. Swing and a miss. Blew the fastball by him, and it's 0-2. Well, they were fortunate that time. No balls, two strikes on Ankeny. He's one of the guys you want at the plate. Here's the 0-2 pitch. Fastball a little bit high. Now it's one ball and two strikes. One and two on Bo. The 1-2 pitch is inside. It almost hit him. McCarthy, the runner at third, Strong at second, Bryce Rainer, the runner at first. Two balls, two strikes, the pitch. Fouled straight back. Ankeny just flicked his bat at that one to get a piece. Caps trying to pull off a rally for the second consecutive night. They are one big swing away from it right now, the 2-2. High fly ball to right. This is deep enough to get one home. Lupoy makes the catch. Runner and McCarthy tags all the way to the plate. He scores. Over to third goes Jackson Strong. It's a sack fly for Bo Ankeny. Make it 4-3. Well, it's not exactly what they wanted, but it's good enough to make it a ball game that can be decided on one swing of the bat. That's going to be it for Alfredo Romero, new pitcher coming into the ball game for the South Bend Cubs. We'll tell you who it is when we come back. West Michigan trying to rally here tonight. It's 4-3. They've got three in the seventh on Whitecaps Radio.
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4: This is Bobby Scales. This is Whitecaps Baseball.

corners at the corners. The tying run is just 90 feet away. 4-3, the Caps trail the South Bend Cubs. They are charging hard late, but the best reliever on this South Bend team, Adam Stone, has come in to try and put out the fire. First pitch was outside to Edion Espinal. Here comes the 1-0 pitch. Runner goes. It's fouled away. And the count goes to 1-1. Can the Whitecaps get one big swing from Eddie Espinal, who's 1-for-2 tonight?

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3: And Sloan, and suddenly the West Michigan Whitecaps find themselves in quite a ball game. It is a 4-3 West Michigan Whitecaps deficit as we go to the bottom of the seventh. First pitch was outside, the next one's grounded foul, first base edge. And it's 1-1. Can the Whitecaps for the second straight night come from behind? We'll have to wait and find out. Whitecaps just scored three in the top of the seventh to tighten this ball game up. Highlighted by the Carson Rucker two-run home run. Here's a liner just past the glove of the shortstop, Sloan. It caroms to Rayner at short. He charges, gloves, and throws. He got him. Jose Escobar is out number one. That may have been a 1-6-3 putout. Not that it matters all that much. So one away, they're just calling that a 6-3 ground out. Here's the first pitch. This one's high and tight. One ball and no strikes on Matt Halbach, who's 1-2. Tell you what, if the Whitecaps can find a way to come back and win this ball game today, this one dances in for a strike. I think a big reason for that is going to likely be Ethan Sloan. If they can get some quality innings out of him, they're going to be in tremendous shape. Next toss, ground ball, and it takes a funny hop off the lip of the grass and over the head of Hernandez, the second baseman. That is just terrible luck. I don't know what that hit, but they have had some complaints about this playing surface here in South Bend, and it shows kind of rearing its ugly head on that play. Boy, that was bizarre. Here's the pitch. This one is down and in. One ball, no strikes. Well, the good news for Sloan is that if he keeps doing what he's doing, he's getting a lot of ground balls right now, so I would imagine he could get a double play turned behind him if he gets another one. Kate Snell's the batter. Next toss, down and away with a slider. You can tell he's been very intentional about staying out of the middle of the strike zone. Trying to be really, really, really careful.

4-3, the Caps trail South Bend. Lefty-lefty battle. Here's the 2-1. Wave and a foul tip of the plate. Just got a piece, did Snell, who homered in his first at-bat of the series back on Tuesday. And that one clipped Espinal. Ouch. The home plate umpire, Blake Bison, giving him an extra moment to recoup. They're chanting, "Let's go Cubs," here in South Bend. Now the next toss. Ground ball, foul, first base side. We'll do it again. Game 5 of this series coming our way tomorrow. Now the question becomes, is it going to be a rubber match with a 2-2 series tie? Or the next toss is a wave and a miss. Strike 3. Down goes Snell. Two away. That brings up Justin Stransky. Or is it going to be for the Whitecaps to clinch a series win? So Stransky the batter. Here's the set. Toss on the way. Bends in for a strike. Nothing in one on Stransky. He's doing the catching, and right now he is a big pivot point for Ethan Sloan. Caps have stolen the momentum back, but they do not have the lead. Here's the 0-1 pitch. Chopper on a swinging bunt, third base side. Rutgers going to have to just grab it and not do anything with it. That's an infield single for Justin Stransky. Boy, two bad luck base hits against Ethan Sloan in this inning. So it brings up Brennan Hudson. That is just unfortunate for Ethan Sloan. Hopefully he can find a way around a couple of bad luck base hits. He's got a chance against a fellow lefty. The first pitch is a breaking ball that misses down low. Popped out of the glove of the catcher. And Eddie on Espinal.

0: Now the next toss, this one is outside, 2-0. Boy, things are getting a little rough for Ethan Sloan. Going up against the bottom of the order, there is a righty in the Whitecaps bullpen. Here's the next toss, breaking ball low, and it's 3-0. Logan Barrier is throwing in the West Michigan bullpen. If Sloan is not able to get through Hudson here, it's probably going to be Logan Barrier's turn. He's behind, 3-0. Takes a big deep breath and delivers the 3-0 pitch. Swing and a drive, high in the air, deep to right. This one is gone. On a 3-0 pitch, Ethan Sloan gives up a game-changing three-run home run. And a 4-3 ball game just turned the way of the Cubs. 7-3 South Bend. My goodness. Well, any thoughts that the Whitecaps had of another comeback for the second night in a row just got a huge dent put in those chances. That mountain just got a whole lot taller. This one's outside. I don't think they're going to use Logan Barrier now. There's really no reason to, given the situation at hand. Next toss, foul tipped. No, check swing did not go around. It's 2-0. Boy, the Caps were so close to tying that ball game, and I'll admit I was a little surprised that Ethan Sloan stayed on the mound to go into the bottom of the seventh inning. It's been a really hard year for him. So he misses outside again. 3-0. And I would be honestly just stunned if he faced another batter after Alexi Lumpoy if he puts him on as well. 3-0 the count. Next toss, hops it foul. 3-1. And you feel for guys like Ethan Sloan, especially in a case like this. A couple of infield base hits, one that took a bad hop, one that was a swinging bunt. This one misses inside, ball 4. And that's going to be the end of the day for Ethan Sloan. By the looks of it, here comes Rene Rivera. New pitcher coming in for the Whitecaps, probably too little too late, but the Caps still have a chance. They're just going to have to do what they did in the top of this inning, and that's mount another rally. They've got all their work cut out for them. New pitcher for the Whitecaps. It's a Milk Means More pitching change when we come back. 7-3 South Bend on Whitecaps Radio.
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1: 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On

0: his first pitch. This one's outside. The throw down to second base just in time to get the speedy Alexi Lumpoy for out number three. One pitch is all Logan Barrier needed, and the inning is over, but the damage has been done. A three-run home run by Brennan Hudson, and all of a sudden this game looks a whole lot different on one swing of the bat. 7-3, South Bend with the lead. So we go to the eighth inning on Whitecaps Radio.
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0: Michigan Whitecaps. Our game moves into inning number 8. 7-3. South Bend has the lead. Dan Hasty, thanks for making us a part of what is a gorgeous Friday night in South Bend, Indiana. The question becomes, can the Whitecaps, who dug deep to get 3 runs in the top of the 7th and then gave them right back, would they be able to do that once again? First pitch to Soika was outside. The 1-1 pitch is a cut and a miss to make it 1-2. Soika, Santana, and Rucker, who's got the 2-run home run, the only big highlight for the Whitecaps so far. Now they are hoping that they can get a little bit more and spark another rally. 2-2, ground ball, right field, base hit. Andrew Soika just past the diving second baseman in Escobar. Leadoff base runner for the Whitecaps. Every inning's got to start somewhere. Christian Santana bats for West Michigan. That is the 10th base hit of the night for West Michigan. Now they're hoping that Santana can run into one against a really tough pitcher in Adam Stone. First pitch breaks outside and the count is 1-0. Santana got a single his last time up down the third base line. It kicked off the padded wall by the bullpen of the Whitecaps in left field. Otherwise, it would have been an extra base hit. Here's the 1-0. Cut and a miss. He's very much kind of a guess hitter. That's what you watch when you see him. But, boy, when he gets in a groove of guessing right, that ball can go a long way off of his bat. Here's the set. And the 1-1 pitch to Santana. Here it comes. Breaking ball outside. 2-1. Next toss. Santana takes a strike and it's 2-2. Two balls, two strikes, nobody out. Well, we were talking about the Whitecaps and the fact that they are coming home to play their final regular season series of the year. Here's the 2-2. Runner goes, fastball low, throw to second base. Soika is safe. And he's safe again. Whoa, what happened? Andrew Soika never slid. He must have thought it was a foul ball. Must have gotten sold on the idea, but he pulled up at second base, didn't realize it, then came off the bag, and somehow got back. What a bizarre way to get your 25th stolen base of the season. Daniel Wassinger, the manager of the South Bend Cubs, is wondering as well. And I think he probably just is a little confused because it looked so unusual. But to Soika's credit, he was safe. It's not going to be on his highlight reel anytime soon, but he was safe. Interesting move to try and steal second base with your team down by 4. That is what the Whitecaps did in the 6th inning, and it didn't really bring them anywhere. Let's see if the bottom of the lineup can get a spark with a 3-2 count on Santana. Here's the kick, the payoff pitch. Liner foul down the third base line. Didn't miss by all that much. Couple of strikeouts for Santana tonight. Righty on righty, Adam Stone working pretty hard to try and get the first down here in the 8th. 3-2 pitch, bounces up. It's ball 4. He walked him. The first 2 have reached for the Whitecaps. And that brings up Carson Rucker.
1: The third baseman, number 36, Carson Rucker.
0: So Carson Rucker comes up. 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First pitch, Carson Rucker takes a fastball down the middle. That's strike one. First and second, nobody out. Next toss on the 0-1, dances in for a strike, make it 0-2 to Carson Rucker, who had his first Whitecaps home run his last time up. Nothing in two to Rucker, who showed that opposite field power in his last trip. Here's the 0-2. Breaking ball, missed just inside. Stone wanted it, didn't get it, and it's one ball, two strikes. Caps trailing at 7-3. Do they have another big inning in them tonight? Can they ask the bottom of the lineup, who gave them a huge spark in the seventh, to follow suit once again? Runners both go. This one's down low. It's a ball, and both runners get a stolen base. Soika gets stolen base number 26. Santana with his fifth of the year, and with nobody out, the Cubs will keep their infield back with the exception of their first baseman in Brennan Hudson. Here's the pitch. Cues it off the end of the bat. It's foul down the first baseline. So we will do that again. Still two balls and two strikes. So Carson Rucker has a chance to have a banner night. A simple base hit here would give him, in all likelihood, four runs batted in. Can he get a pitch to drive against one of the toughest relievers in the Midwest League? 2-2 pitch. Taps it on the ground towards short against the shift. Picking it up is the shortstop. Throws to first. Oh, they got him! They call him out. Brandon Smith, the base umpire, just called him out at first base, and that one looked an awful lot like he missed that call. Oh, come on. That wasn't even close at first base. Run scores at 7-4. Brings up Nolan McCarthy. Still one out, so the Caps can score another run without the benefit of a base hit.
1: Nolan McCarthy.
0: That would be pretty big if the Caps could get one more. Puts them in that territory of a bloop and a blast. McCarthy is a perfect 3-for-3 tonight. First pitch floats inside. It's 1-0. And Brandon Smith, that base umpire, has had a really rough week. He has had issues on both sides this week. Here's the 1-0 pitch. McCarthy floats it. Center field going over his heart, short in the gap. He's there and he's got it. It's out number two. Tagging from third is Santana. He scores. Sack fly. And now it's 7-5. The Caps get two in the eighth. They're still hanging around here in South Bend.
1: The second baseman, number 14, Juan Hernandez.
0: Juan Hernandez now the batter for the Whitecaps. He is the potential opening to this inning if the Caps can get one more base runner. Here's the pitch on the way. This one's over the outside edge for a strike. So the good news about all this, guys, is that Bryce Rainer does guarantee himself another at-bat coming up in the ninth. So that pursuit for his sixth straight game with a home run is not quite concluded. Here's the 0-1 pitch. Down low all the way to the backstop. 1-1. One ball, one strike on Juan Hernandez. Caps have come through with five runs in the late innings tonight, but a three-run home run by Brennan Hudson has changed the course of this ball game. That was after two infield hits against Ethan Sloan, and on a 3-0 pitch, he tried to groove one right down the middle, and Brennan Hudson hit it all the way to the football stadium here in South Bend. Next toss, down and away with a changeup, 2-2. Hernandez has been quiet at the plate. He had an RBI single in last night's game, came off the bench to do it. Today he's 0 for 3 with a couple of strikeouts. Good job by the Caps to get some runs against an otherwise really tough reliever in Adam Stone. Here's the 2-2 pitch, cut and a miss. Hernandez is out, and so are the Whitecaps. But the good news for the Whitecaps is a couple of very productive outs has given West Michigan life once again. Let's go to the bottom half of inning number 8, and the Whitecaps trail at 7-5 on Whitecaps Radio.
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0: Cubs trail the South Bend Cubs. Well, the good news is that West Michigan has found its offensive footing. They've scored 5 runs in the last 2 innings. And if they hadn't given up that 3-run home run in the bottom of the 7th, this game would look a whole lot different. But instead, it's 7-5. South Bend has a lead thanks to that 3-run shot by Brennan Hudson. Gary Lubow to lead us off. This pitch is grounded foul third base side. It's nothing and one. Lubo's the number 9 hitter. Then it's back to the top of the order. Josiah Hartshorn and Angel Cepeda on the South Bend side. There is some action in the South Bend bullpen. Nate Williams, who I thought we saw last night, is warming up. 1-2 pitch, swing and a miss at a slider for strike 3. So the number 9 man is dispatched by Logan Barrier with ease. 1 away, and back to the top of the order we go, Josiah Hartshorn. It's been a long ball game tonight. We have seen some very long innings. And now it's up to Logan Barrier to try and give the Caps chance with the old bloop and a blast in the 9th inning. And to their credit, they've rolled the lineup over a couple of times over the last few innings. First pitch is outside to Hartshorn, who's 0-for-1 with a trio of walks tonight. 1 ball, no strikes. Strong, Rayner, and Ankeny, the scheduled 3 for the Whitecaps. That's about as good as it gets. 1-0 pitch slices the outside corner with a breaking ball. 1 ball, 1 strike. Next toss, fastball outside, 2-1. Caps are coming home for a series against the Peoria Chiefs. It's the final regular season series, and we'll have the call for you beginning Tuesday night at 6:35. All the games between the games over the weekend. The Tuesday, Wednesday, Thursday, Friday contests. Those will all be getting going at 6:35. Wednesday is Dog Day, courtesy of Priority Health and the Bissell Pet Foundation. Then on Thursday, it's a fun day. This one's fouled away at the plate, still 2-2. It's our salute to Dangles and Diggs, courtesy of DTE Energy. Bobblehead featuring Frankie and Roxy for the first 1,000. It's also a thrifty Thursday, so dueling pianos. On Friday, it's a Farm Bureau Insurance fireworks night. Saturday, it's neon night. We'll have a good time at the ballpark that night. Really looking forward to what we get to do that contest. Here's a 2-2, breaking ball, bring him up, outside corner for a called strike 3. Back-to-back strikeouts for Logan Barrier. Brings up Angel Cepeda. So now it's Barrier v. Cepeda. First pitch is a swing and a miss. That slider has some bite to it tonight. Nothing and one. So it looks like Nate Williams will come in and try and finish this ball game off. He's got a 6.27 ERA, but some good strikeout numbers to go along with some of his struggles this year. Packed house here in South Bend, Indiana tonight. Righty on righty, the 1-1, Cepeda checks his swing, doesn't matter. Strike on the inside corner, up with the right hand goes the home plate umpire, Blake Bison. Caps need a rally tonight in order to maintain their 2.5 game lead in the Midwest League's Eastern Division. 1-2 pitch slides inside. In case you're wondering what Great Lakes and Fort Wayne are doing, we have some exceptionally good news for you right now. Give you that when we get this next pitch. 2-2, fouled straight back. The Fort Wayne Tin Caps have rallied. They have now a 7-6 lead over the Great Lakes Loons in the top half of inning number 8. Start crossing your fingers, guys. If Fort Wayne wins that game, the Caps' job just got a whole lot easier. Here's the 2-2 pitch. Pops it foul behind the plate, and we'll do it again. Two balls, two strikes, two outs. Base is empty in the bottom of the eighth. 7-5, South Bend with the lead over West Michigan. Righty on righty, Cepeda waits on Barrier, who struck out the first two batters in this frame. His 2-2 is fouled over the net. First base side. Two balls, two strikes. They are ready in the South Bend bullpen, and the Whitecaps are set to send up three of their very best, and one with some potential history on the line. 2-2. High fly ball, center field, should be playable. Jackson Strong, who is set to lead us off in the ninth, is there. He's got it. Let's go to last call for baseball here in South Bend. 7-5, West Michigan trailing the South Bend Cubs. Last call when we come back on Whitecaps Radio.
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0: Jackson Strong leads us off against a new pitcher, and he smokes it in a right field on the first pitch he sees. That's a base hit, and just like that, the Whitecaps will bring the potential tying run to the plate, and a man who's looking to make some minor league history. Bryce Rainer coming up for the Whitecaps, the potential tying run, who has homered in each of his last five straight games, has a chance to make it six, and if he does, he makes it all even at seven. Now, I'm sure the Caps would be very content with just a simple base runner right here, right now. Here's the set from Ethan Bell in the first pitch to Bryce Rainer on the way. Way outside, 1-0. Rainer has been on base a whole bunch here tonight. Rainer, two walks and a single in this one. What a job by Jackson Strong to jump all over that pitch in the middle of the plate from Ethan Bell. We'll give you some numbers in a moment. Here's his 1-0 to Rainer. Bounces up to the plate. Two balls and no strikes. 7-5. We're in the ninth. Whitecaps trail the South Bend Cubs. They are hoping that they will find Lady Luck here in the ninth inning. Bryce Rainer, who's homered in his last five ball games, waves the bat over home plate and holds it very quietly over his left shoulder. His 2-0 pitch, fastball outside, three balls, no strikes. And if you don't think that Bryce Rainer has a big old green light right here, then you're watching a different ball game. Rainer walked on four pitches his last time up. They pitched around him then. Would they do the same here and put the tying run on base? Here's the 3-0 pitch. Fastball inside, ball four. He walked him. So for the third time, Bryce Rainer draws a walk. So it looks like we won't see baseball history here in South Bend tonight, unless we play a little bonus baseball, perhaps. The catcher out to talk to Ethan Bell, Justin Stransky for a conversation. Now Bo Ankeny is the potential go-ahead run at the plate for the Whitecaps. Ethan Bell is 3-2 with a 4.59 ERA. He is their team leader with seven saves, 33 and a third innings, 25 hits, 24 walks, and 46 strikeouts. Caps did a great job to get to a tough reliever in Adam Stone in the eighth. Now they need something big here in the ninth. Here's the first pitch to Bo Ankeny. It's a fastball up and away. It's 1-0. Ankeny singled off the right field wall his first time up. Sack fly his last trip. Here's the set, the 1-0 pitch. High and inside, turned him out of the way of a fastball, and it's 2-0. You can't help but wonder if the Cubs are thinking about those foils from last night when they suffered a ninth inning meltdown that saw the Whitecaps turn a 2-1 deficit into a 5-2 win. Tonight they might have to do it a little bit more conventionally. 2-0 pitch. Fastball down low. Got away from the catcher Stransky momentarily, but it's 3-0. No advancement by either base runner, Strong or Rainer. Now, does Bo Ankeny get a 3-0 pitch to drive? Bryce Rainer walked on four pitches. Now Bo Ankeny is about to potentially do the same thing. Caps would happily take the base runners and pass the baton to the man in the on-deck circle, and Eddie Espinal. The set, the 3-0 pitch. Fastball, inside edge for a strike, it's 3-1. Well, if you want Bo Ankeny swinging the bat, you're not too upset about that called strike. South Bend has a righty warming in the bullpen. First, the set. Check of the runners, the 3-1 pitch. Fastball, ooh, outside corner for a strike, and it's 3-2. That did not look like it caught the zone. By the way, warming up is Yoendris Gonzalez, a righty for the South Bend Cubs. Now it's 3-2. That's a perfect pitch by Ethan Bell. Here's the set. Big payoff pitch coming to Ankeny. Ground ball to short. The flip to second for one on to first. It pulls the first baseman off the bag, and safe is Bo Ankeny. Rayner's out at second. Strong moves over to third. So there's still a lot of work to be done, but that double play would have been an instant rally killer had they turned it.
1: They capture number three.
0: Brings up Edion Espinal. Now the Whitecaps still have that door just barely cracked open. Question becomes, what can they do to kick that door in? Espinal, the batter for West Michigan. Here's the first pitch. Espinal takes a changeup that grabs the outside corner. And the Whitecaps dugout really giving Blake Bison the business. They did not like that call one bit. Nothing in one. 7-5, Whitecaps trail it. Runners at the corners with one out in the top of the ninth. Espinal, a switch hitter batting lefty. The 0-1 pitch in the dirt, blocked by the catcher Stransky. Every Whitecap on the top step of that dugout with their arms draped across the top. You can tell how close this team has gotten as the season has progressed. Every single one of them pulling for their catcher with a chance as the potential go-ahead run. 1-1 pitch floats outside. It's 2-1. Espinal, an over 300 hitter in his early season with the Whitecaps. We have yet to see the big-time power that he showed last season. Here's the set. Now the 2-1 toss to Eddie. Fouls it away.

0: Caps hoping they can find a little late inning magic for the second night in a row. Next pitch pops it up. A check swing. Are you kidding me? The shortstop Cepeda makes the catch. Of all the things that could have happened to Eddie on Espinal right there, that wasn't it. Now the Caps are forced to go down to their final out. Espinal is going to be beside himself. Andrew Soika is the batter for West Michigan.
1: Number 26, Andrew Soika.
0: Soika had a base hit his last time up. He's got some big time pop in this left-handed bat. But now the White Caps are down to their final out. Soika at the plate for West Michigan. Runners at the corners after Espinal pops out on a check swing. He's the go-ahead run. First pitch, Soika takes a breaking ball that grabs the outside edge. It's 0-1. Well, it does bear mentioning that they are now in the ninth inning. Great Lakes and Fort Wayne, it's 7-6, Tin Caps. They're three outs away. Fort Wayne could do the Caps a tremendous favor. The 0-1 pitch, down and away, one ball, one strike. One and one on Soika, who stole two bases after his single in the eighth before coming around to score on the Carson Rucker ground out. Rucker with three RBIs tonight. He waits the 1-1 pitch. Outside corner on a fastball at 94, it's 1-2. And the Whitecaps are down to their final strike. Jackson Strong, the runner at third base. Bo Ankeny, the runner at first. Soika calls time. They are making some noise here in South Bend. The smattering have risen to their feet. Soika rocks back and forth in that left-handed batter's box. Here's the 1-2 pitch inside. Had to jackknife out of the way of that fastball down and in. It's 2-2. Two balls, two strikes, two outs here in the ninth. Soika, the last hope for the West Michigan Whitecaps. Waiting on the 2-2 from Ethan Bell. Here it comes. Swing and a miss. And the West Michigan Whitecaps come up just short here in South Bend. Final score, the Cubs 7, the Whitecaps 5. Postgame is next on Whitecaps Radio.
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2: 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Welcome to the West Michigan Whitecaps post-game show. Coming up, a recap of the game and a preview of what's next for Whitecaps baseball. 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
0: Final score 7-5. West Michigan gets close but can't quite get over the hump here tonight in game number 4 of this 6-game series. We'll go ahead and take a look at the final totals for this one. Hopefully we'll have an update for you on the contest between Fort Wayne and South Bend before this one goes final. But certainly a tough one for the Whitecaps, unable to pick up the win here in this one today. The Whitecaps were so close, had some momentum late, even brought the potential go-ahead run to the plate, just could not get the job done in the clutch. The Caps fall to 55-61 in the second half. They're now 31-21. South Bend is 28-24 in the back half, 67-47 here in half number 2 and 1 combined. For the Cubs, 7 runs, 11 hits, no errors. They left 9 on base, 3 for 9 with runners in scoring position. And for the Whitecaps, 5 runs, 11 hits, no errors. And here's the difference tonight. They were 0 for 11 with runners in scoring position. Yikes. That is not going to win a whole lot of ball games. And unfortunately, West Michigan not able to get what they needed tonight because they could not get the big swing when they needed it. Winning pitcher tonight is Alfredo Romero. Gave up 3 runs in 2 2/3 innings, but he goes to 4-3. Jojo Ingracia gets the loss on the other side for West Michigan. Gave up 3 runs in 3 frames. Ethan Bell gets the save. It's his 8th of the year in a ball game that went 2 hours and 51 minutes in front of 7,839. Alexi Lumpoy and Brennan Hudson had home runs for the Cubs. A solo shot in the 4th and a 2-run shot in the 7th that decided this ball game. Meanwhile, Carson Rucker hit his first home run as a Whitecap here tonight. That's a look at the final totals. We'll take one last time out and come back with a game recap and a look ahead at tomorrow's game as Caps postgame rolls on. 7-5, South Bend a winner today on Whitecaps Radio.
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Well, this ball game usually kind of looked for the most part like it was going to be South Bend's ball game, but unfortunately, South Bend, after getting this 4-0 lead, they really did have control of it. It wasn't until the late innings when the Whitecaps were able to battle back. 3 runs in the third inning off JoJo Ingracia, and a solo home run for Alexi Lumpoy made it 4-0 Cubs, and the Caps would not get on the board until the seventh. Carson Rucker sparked the offense with his first home run as a Whitecap, a 2-run shot. Caps would get an RBI double, or rather an RBI later in that inning to make it 4-3 on a Bo Ankeny sacrifice fly. And the Whitecaps were down by 1-4. But in the bottom of the inning, Brennan Hudson had the swing of the night. He had a 3-run home run against Ethan Sloan, and that effectively put this ball game out of reach for the Whitecaps. They did their best to try and fight back anyway. Carson Rucker had an RBI ground out, and Nolan McCarthy had a sack fly. Good game for Nolan tonight. 3-for-3 at the plate, along with that sacrifice fly. But it was too little too late for the Whitecaps, who really learned a tough lesson tonight about having to pull the strings on their bullpen. May have left Ethan Sloan out one batter too long, and it ended up costing them here tonight. So we'll see if the Caps can find a way to get the lead in this series tomorrow. They need a win in order to do it. They need wins on both games of the weekend in order to get a series victory. Nate Wangler will have the call for you beginning tomorrow night at 6:50 with the Bella Windows pregame show, and then it's the Whitecaps and the Cubs. Round 5 beginning at 7:05 p.m. And do not forget, the Whitecaps come home for a 6-game season-ending, regular season-ending series.

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5: People are going to know by the end of the year because I think out of necessity, he's going to end up getting bigger target share than what he was originally going to get if Egbuka can't stay healthy, if Godwin again can't stay healthy, and that's Tez Johnson. Mm. I think Tez Johnson has a way to be the... probably the Yoshivas for the Tampa Bay Buccaneers, the way Yoshivas is for the third guy for the Cincinnati Bengals. Like, just a guy who can step up, and if one of the other guys gets injured, he can be a number two. I like Tez Johnson a lot. He's quick. I saw the couple of times that I saw him last year. I know what he finished with. Did he finish with over 500 yards receiving last year?
6: 322 yards, but he did have five touchdowns. I'll never forget that diving touchdown catch that he had. I forget when it was in the season, but it might have been against the Lions. He had a four-game span where he had four touchdowns, and he had a six-game span where he had five touchdowns. He scored all five of his touchdowns in the span of 6 weeks last year.
5: Yeah, I like this kid a lot. He spent Oregon. Is where he came out of college. Yep. I really like this kid, and I think that he can step up and be a major player. And that's where I think that's the thing. The wide receiver depth of this team is actually not that bad. So if they do end up losing Egbuka for an extended period of time, 6-7 weeks, if he's out for the first 6-7 weeks, if you're talking about Godwin getting hurt, like Godwin, I mean, the guy just can't stay healthy. I'd love to see a full season out of him. I do think that they've got guys that can

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3: For these sorts of things. So this is a thing, and it just, with no real governance, you get madness. And because the NCAA for such a long time has done such an awful job at leading, and they've done such an awful job at looking towards the future at all, they've been so stuck with this idea of amateurism and attempting to hold the athlete back that now every time a court case comes about that is in favor of the athlete, the NCAA gets absolutely shell-shocked. They don't stand a chance. And this is why teams are going to start seceding from the NCAA, why the Big Ten and the SEC are going to say, we are not doing this. We care too much about our product. We put too much effort into making this thing a thing. We don't trust the people that are supposedly in charge of the NCAA, and we don't need them. And that's maybe the biggest point in this entire thing. The NCAA as an entity is not really needed for football. For everything else, it is. That's their whole thing together. For the NCAA tournament, you need them. For college track, you need them. Gymnastics, you need them. Whatever Olympic or non-revenue generating sport that you're a fan of, maybe you got a kid that plays it, maybe you played it at the collegiate level, the NCAA holds them together, but they don't hold football together. And football is what funds all of those other programs. So eventually they're just going to leave. A perfect example of kind of the madness of this, as it ties back to Texas Tech, because they're always involved in these sorts of things. They are the one school that just wants to win at whatever the cost is, and just wanting to win at whatever the cost is, while understandable given the sport that we are in and the climate of the sport that we are in. Eventually, it is pretty silly. Well, they are interested in bringing Thomas Castellanos, who is the quarterback at Florida State in 2025 when they beat Alabama, to open the season. He had trash-talked Alabama prior to the game heavily, went in, backed it up, beat Alabama. Florida State looked like a juggernaut, and then they fell off a cliff, which is something they have done a lot in recent years. Well, he declared for the NFL draft, didn't get drafted, got invited to the Tennessee Titans minicamp for what was an effectively an active tryout, didn't try.

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3: But I did play in ranked matches. I was so bad. Oh, I made so many people mad. But if you can find your angle, be all over that. I like to bet lacrosse. I do a college lacrosse show for the national championship for Sirius XM. I like to pay attention to lacrosse. I like to bet lacrosse. Lacrosse does not have super sharp gambling lines because a lot of the people who make the lines in Vegas, they A, don't have a ton of numbers because some of the numbers aren't as readily available for a sport like lacrosse as they are for football and basketball, and B, they just don't think that enough people bet on it for them to really put effort in. The lines for football are crazy sharp because you have hundreds of thousands of people on any given game betting on these games. There are not 100,000 people betting on a college lacrosse game. You're going to be lucky if you're getting like 2,000 people betting on those games. So if you find an angle in video games, then be all over that. I think that's a very good way to attack the gambling space. 310-840-4910. 310-840-4910. Let's go to our guy Johnny, who is in Atlanta. Johnny, you are on the program. How are you?
4: What's going on, man? I'm taking it this way. Like, hi, you see how MLB has the minor leagues. NBA has the G League. Why have the NFL started their little G League so players can bounce back and forth when they're hurt or to improve a little bit during the league, not have that little, what's that? You understand what I'm saying?
3: I do understand what you're saying. And the reason is because the NFL looks at everybody else as an ant. And they just step all over them. Yeah, like I wish there was like a nice answer for that, Johnny. But they are so big. It took them years to even acknowledge and then partner with the XFL. It was the third iteration of the league before they even acknowledged them. They are so weird with it because they have so much power. But if you look at the history of these things, they have every right to have all of the power. I like some of the things that they have taken from the XFL and UFL. Like, I am, maybe I'm in the minority in this. I like the kickoff rule in the NFL because I like kickoffs. And it's a little bit weirder than what it was in years previous when it was just a normal kickoff, but I like seeing kickoffs be returned. So I think they use certain things. It's just what you're bringing up from like a, and that's a great call, Johnny. I appreciate it. What you're bringing up from a, you mentioned like getting a guy back healthy the way that you do in baseball, right? Where you send guys to rehab starts. You just can't really do that with football. You know, if you're sending a guy to a rehab start from a broken leg, you run the risk of him seriously breaking his leg again in the rehab start. Whereas usually with

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3: From the XFL and US and UFL, like I am, yeah. Maybe I'm in the minority in this. I like the kickoff rule in the NFL because I like kickoffs. And it's a little bit weirder than what it was in years previous when it was just a normal kickoff, but I like seeing kickoffs be returned. So I think they use certain things. It's just what you're bringing up from like a, and that's a great call, John. I appreciate it. What you're bringing up from a, you mentioned like getting a guy back healthy the way that you do in baseball, right? Where you send guys to rehab starts. You just can't really do that with football. You know, if you're sending a guy to a rehab start from a broken leg, you run the risk of him seriously breaking his leg again in the rehab start. Whereas usually with baseball, that's not as big of a deal. You do see it from time to time, but it's not as big of a deal. And the ramp up period is a little bit easier for a baseball player than it is a football player if they're trying to get back, because you're just going right into the flames if you are a football player. 310-840-4910. It is a free for all Friday. 310-840-4910. Patrick is in Los Angeles. Patrick, you're on Westwood One Sports Night. How are you?
4: Good. How are you doing?
3: I'm doing well.
4: Yeah, I'd like to start with congratulating the Seattle Seahawks with their win. And I'm basically a Rams fan, but I also have a Chargers poster. So I guess both, but mostly Rams. But basically about Joe Burrows, I think it's a good idea. It's a very high possibility that he might come out over here to the West. And the strange thing is that I thought about Joe Burrow, the next step towards Rams. I thought about him like a month ago when the Rams coach got that new QB.
3: Yeah, when they drafted Simpson.
4: So that's really strange.
3: Yeah, so here's the thing.
4: But we should not be dumping Matthew Stafford like a, you know,
3: No. Yeah, you're going to ride Stafford until the wheels fall off. That's a great call. I appreciate it. You're going to ride Stafford till the wheels fall off. Burrow would be the transition for a post-Matthew Stafford Los Angeles Rams, and Burrow would be the guy that keeps Sean McVay. McVay has done the same thing the past few years. He's like when John Gruden was at ESPN. I have heard stories of this. These aren't first-hand experiences. I don't know John Gruden, but I've heard stories of this. When he was at ESPN doing Monday Night Football, every single year he would use some coaching opportunity to gain leverage to get more money from ESPN to do Monday Night Football. And to be fair, he was very good.

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3: Due respect to Cooper Cup. Everyone and their mother, brother, father, and sister knew who was going to get the football on that Seattle offense, and they could do nothing about that. On top of that, I think we are pretty much, as a collective football society, on the same page in that Sam Darnold is a fine quarterback, but he is not the reason they won a championship. It was more because of guys like Jackson Smith and Jigba, because of that defense. So having JSN all the way down there at 15, like he didn't just go for 1,800 yards in 2025, or sorry, just shy of 1,800 yards in 2025, is at the very best head-scratching, at the very worst, incredibly puzzling. He also caught 119 passes. That dude is as good as they come at the position. Having him all the way down there at 15 is something that I am not willing to let go and let slide unscathed. And the biggest, hey, this guy's way too high, with respect, Sauce Gardner should not be top 10 on this. Sauce Gardner should not be top 10 on this list. If this was the start of 2025, we could hear it. He should not be top 10 on this list. He was not playing at a super high level in Indianapolis. New York let his ass go. They traded him. Now, they got a huge package in return. That factors into this. But they said, you are not good enough to keep you around here. Let him go. And he went to Indianapolis, and he's been fine. He hasn't been awful. But he's certainly not one of the best DBs in football right now. And he's certainly not a better, like, if you're giving me the option, hey, Denton, you get one of two players for your team. You're building a roster. You get one of two players, Sauce Gardner or Jackson Smith and Jigba. I am taking Jackson Smith and Jigba 11 times out of 10. So the fact that Gardner is five spots over him, hate it, hate it, hate it. What are your thoughts on this list? The Athletic unveiled a 25 under 25 in the NFL. What are your thoughts on the list? I think Will Anderson should be second, not sixth. I think Jalen Carter should be first on this list. Penei Sewell, who currently occupies the top spot, I think he should be three. What about the quarterbacks? We'll dive into that conversation. Drake May, Jaden Daniels, CJ Stroud, and Caleb Williams all make the list. Are they organized in the proper way? We answer that question when we get back. It's Denton Day sitting in for Josh Graham on a

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3: Marissa Solis is with us here. She is the Senior Vice President the NFL has for global and consumer marketing, and the campaign is The Season Is Your Stage, so it is fitting we're talking about musical stages for a moment. One more on the Super Bowl halftime show. What misconceptions might the casual fan have about the process in selecting an act?
4: You know, I think casual fans tune in because, you know, they probably think it's going to be the artist that I know, the artist that is, you know, maybe just did a tour, and maybe they don't understand all that goes into selecting it. It really is not just one person saying, okay, it's going to be this guy. And truly, it's not just the league. The selection process is, you know, it's one that is rigorous. It involves many, many partners, including Apple Music, including Roc Nation, including the league. And it really is, in retrospect, a very strategic view at which artists truly can, you know, elevate the level of entertainment, the level of global reach, the level of spectacle, really, that fans have come to expect. So it's not just, hey, let's pick artist A or B because they're cool and people like them. It is a very, very rigorous and strategic process.
3: Global is in your title. We started with the season kicking off in Australia, not to be forgotten, though, a day before that, on Wednesday, you have the Seahawks,
4: yes,
3: and the Patriots kicking off. Wednesday night, the Super Bowl rematch. We can't wait for that. But just looking at the outlook of the NFL, when you're trying to set vision, and given somebody who's in a position like yours in the league having the brand that it has, like what boundaries do you see out there? Like Robert Kraft has talked about a world where if they get to 18 league games, everybody's playing an international Super Bowl. We've seen the idea of full-time international teams, perhaps. Where are you ambitious for the NFL in the eyes of Marissa Solis?
4: You know, I don't think there's anything too ambitious for the NFL. I think you've seen in the last few years, you know, all the boundaries we've crossed, not just in global expansion, but, you know, who we're partnering with, the level of entertainment that we're bringing, the level of the game itself and how it's elevating. So I don't think there's something called too ambitious. However, I do think we do have to be very strategic and choiceful because we want to make sure that as we expand globally,

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3: You inevitably play the rookie quarterback. He's going to take his lumps against those great defenses. You have to kind of pick and choose when he gets discouraged here this year. But this is a developmental year for Mendoza. This is a learn year for Fernando Mendoza. And lesson number one, he already got in live action against the Texans with Wade Woodhaz picking him off and taking that ball to the house. I'm still really high on him. And no matter what really happens this year, I think next year is the year where you can really start to evaluate seriously what the future is going to look like for him as the quarterback of the Las Vegas Raiders. This is a really building block year. And even though he had that one demerit in that game against the Texans on Thursday night, I'm not really discouraged. I'm still keeping all of my Fernando Mendoza stock. And this is kind of really a year zero for Mendoza. 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But coming up next, there's one quarterback who also played in that game that's got a defense that's one of the best in the world to work with. Another former high draft pick. But if he can't get it together this year, this franchise is going to have to do something that was otherwise unthinkable 2 years ago. I'll tell you who that is next as you listen to Elijah Campbell on Westwood One Sports and the Westwood One Sports app.
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6: 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So call the right play. 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
3: And they'll get Washington at home. But the schedule's manageable enough from top to bottom that outside of maybe those three games in conference that I alluded to, those are going to be the toughest matchups. I expect them to win the Big Ten, at least be in the Big Ten championship game. I expect them to be highly seeded again in the college football playoff, even if they're not number one, but maybe the most equipped to be able to make a run in this thing. Dan Lanning, since he's been the coach at Oregon, they've fallen short the last couple of years, but they always reload. The recruiting's always there. This year, they have the perfect balance of experience and top-end talent that I believe gets them over the hump this year, and I believe they'll be hoisting that big, beautiful golden trophy at the end of the season, and they'll do it as the AP preseason number two team. Really my biggest disagreement. I think the AP poll did a really good job this year of getting most teams where I think they belong to start the year. Biggest thing I would make, though, is I'd swap Oregon and Ohio State, because I think this Oregon team is the nation's best coming into the season. 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Coming up, my man Andrew's got some of the biggest questions in the NFL. We'll take another pivot back to the professional ranks. We're a couple of weeks into preseason play. What are some of the biggest questions we have so far? Andrew's going to go through a fair or foul exercise with me next as you listen to Elijah Campbell on Westwood One Sports and the Westwood One Sports app.
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3: Preseason, each decision that I see him make throughout the preseason, it makes me buy into him a little bit more. It makes me buy into him a little bit more. And I remember, you all should remember, of course I remember, you all should remember, pre-draft, one of the biggest Fernando Mendoza guy. The adorable dork is growing on me as each throw happens throughout the course of this preseason for Fernando Mendoza. I still believe he should be the Raiders starter week one. Clint Kubiak came out and said, look, it's Kirk's team, but Fernando's going to get more and more opportunity as we wrap up camp and then finish up the preseason. He may not be the week one starter, but I guarantee you we see Fernando Mendoza before Halloween. And I know that's not going out on much of a limb. Halloween, what do you mean? I mean, of course we should hear about Halloween. Yeah, look, may not see him week one, may not see him week two. You will see him by Halloween because it's the thing that makes the most sense for the Las Vegas Raiders. Kid's got moxie, kid's got guts. He was asked after the pick six and the performance the other night, did he have jitters in his second ever preseason action?
4: I would say I would classify jitters as over the top. Evidently, you're always feeling your nervous system activating. However, today I thought I saw it very well, and evidently there was one unfortunate play, but even that play I thought I saw it well, just didn't make the right throw. I was calm overall, and you know, all I could do is respond and play the next play. But yes, overall I felt more composed.
3: He is someone that is going to be, I'm telling you, and it's not because he's trying to be somebody he's not. It's not because he's being disingenuous. I just think he's so mild-mannered and well-spoken that whenever he gets up to the podium, he hasn't learned yet. But as you get older, you talk to some vets out there, they'll tell you, you respect the question, you respect the hard work of the media members that ask it, but you don't have to give a real detailed answer every time. Every time this kid has gotten in front of a microphone at this point, he's telling you, detail for detail, moment by moment, what happened? I believe folks across the NFL and the media landscape going to appreciate that. We'll see how quickly Fernando Mendoza is able to fully submerge himself as the Las Vegas Raiders starter. I say by Halloween, candy and Fernando Mendoza. Hopefully, Fernando doesn't see the candy man in the month of October. A lot more to get to here on Saturday Morning Sports with the youngest of Charles and O. Willingham, getting you up to 11 a.m. Eastern time. A hell of a lot more to get into, including another detailed look at what we've gotten thus far in week number two

0: in the preseason in the National Football League. There's one team whose season may have ended this past week. I'll tell you who that is next here on Westwood One Sports.
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12: 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So call the right play. 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
3: How the Lakers front office has evolved the way it has over the near decade.
4: Mm-hmm.
3: It's, you know, Rob Pelinka being Ryan's agent. Like, that was a very strong relationship that was built. It's given Rob Pelinka some thick skin. And shout out to Sia and Alexi Hart, I guess. You know, like, things are stretched. Magic Johnson said he needed to get up out of there because Rob Pelinka was going to sustain.
4: Who did they just bring in? Who did Rob just hire, Law? Didn't he just hire... They hired an executive this offseason to assist with
3: the Lakers.
4: The
3: were supposed to hire multiple assistant GMs. So, I mean, we know about Rowan Ramadas.
4: Yeah.
3: There was supposed to be another hire, and it was supposed to be encouraged because, you know, this, again, this proximity we talked about with Mark Walter owning the Dodgers. Like, hey, we got some assets now. Yeah. We can find some. That was back when you thought that you had this 5-year plan where Genie was going to be the governor while Mark felt things out as the majority owner with all of this. You're not talking about that no more.
4: Yeah, it's over.
3: What we need to know is how do Bob Iger and Josh Kushner plan on doing things from their vision?
4: Yeah.
3: And that doesn't include the Dodgers way of doing things as far as I'm concerned. You never heard that crap from me. Like, I think a lot of people who cover the Lakers, they love to associate themselves with anything to remind people that the Lakers are the Tiffany franchise or whatever the heck you want to call it. I mean, it's all a sham, but again, I cover the Lakers a little bit differently. I don't really give a fuck. So, like, that's where I'm at with this. And whatever happens with Rob, it's new ownership.
4: Yeah.
3: We saw new ownership this past year, and some people unfortunately lost their damn jobs because of new ownership. Well, new ownership in this case might phase out Genie Bus. And if Genie Bus is phased out from significant levels of front-facing decisions over the short term, then we'll see what that means for Rob. They got Luka.
4: Yeah, they got Luka.
3: It could be a lot worse, man.
4: Thank you, LeBron. That's what they should be all saying. Thank you, LeBron, for Luka. Law, I appreciate you as always, man. The absolute best, talking all things hoop and

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3: 10 Commanders. 7.5 is what the Commanders win total set at. Hammer the over. I know people are acting as if the world is over because Laramie Tunsil is going to be lost for a majority of the regular season. Have no fear. A healthy Jayden Daniels is here. He will make his preseason debut coming up here in about an hour and 40 minutes as the Commanders, the first team up on a 10-game slate here on Saturday in week two of the preseason. Commanders and Lions set the lock horns from Ford Field. We will see Jayden Daniels make his debut in year number three. We will also see Stephon Diggs make his Washington Commanders debut. Super excited about what we're going to see a little bit later on in this 10-game slate of preseason action. You heard from me and the committee on Nell's Super Six Pack. It's time to hear from you. 310-840-4910. I'm begging you. Hit us up on the talking text line. Give me a team that you're hot about, that you think will for sure surpass and exceed expectations for the 2026 NFL season. 310-840-4910. Who's a team that everybody's down on that you're buying stock in for 2026? Your call's next.
4: Where will the balance of power in the AFC lie? The Bills and Ravens have new coaches. Patrick Mahomes and Bo Nix are coming off injuries. The Patriots face a first-place schedule. The regular season kicks off in less than 3 weeks. We're ready. Are you? Westwood One Sports.
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1: 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Alex Gold, Austin Huff with you here on BetMGM Game Day. Coming up in about 20 minutes, we'll get to some of the sounds of the week, including a player that is not nearly young enough, Austin, to not understand who a particular band is. And it was very odd to me, and it happened right here in my neck.
2: Oh, my gosh.
1: As well. How about that?
2: I've got takes on that. I've got takes on that for sure.
1: I bet you do. I bet you do. I can't wait till we get to that. But I do want to head out to the phones, though, and continue talking about a team we were just referencing in the first segment, along with the New Orleans Saints, the Atlanta Falcons, that NFC South. Really fascinating yet again, who could end up coming out on top. We got a quarterback situation to discuss. Let's go out there and head to Atlanta and welcome in Andy Bunker. He's the co-host of Andy and Randy on 92.9 The Game in Atlanta. Atlanta is an interesting team, Andy, because I look at that roster and I feel like if, in fact, he actually quarterback competition, and I guess more importantly, the health right now with the Falcons.
3: We're sort of still waiting for the competition to start. Michael Penix hasn't been fully

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2: Good enough video to overturn a foul ball to a home run, then having home runs / foul balls being reviewable is performative. It's performative. How do we have, for NFL games, cameras everywhere, on every goal line and pylon, but we don't have a set camera at every MLB ballpark to show down the baselines whether something for sure is a homer or not? Peace out, because that was unacceptable earlier on in the week. To your point about Garth Brooks, right? If the that would be the biggest swing the NFL could do. That's not true. Kanye West would be the biggest swing that the NFL could do. Pat McAfee might even be the biggest swing that the NFL could do for the halftime act. But in the realm of possibility, like staying on planet Earth for a moment, country's in a really strong place and they've never had a country halftime show. So what would be the act? Would it be Morgan Wallen? Would it be a mismatch? Would it be getting the King George Strait? Would it be Garth Brooks who gets the crowd going? Like the suggestion from Jim in Seattle. On the baseball front, as promised, there is a sports equivalent to The Bachelor that is playing out in real time right now. That is the American League wildcard race. We're looking at 7 contestants for 1 prize. Right now, the Texas Rangers hold the 3rd and final wildcard spot. There are currently 6 teams within the Rangers, within 3 games of the Rangers, in contention for getting that last playoff spot. You're looking at the Twins, the Guardians, the Blue Jays, the Orioles, the Tigers, the Mariners. It's not quite 30 men vying for the love of one woman in The Bachelor, but it isn't that far off. It's pretty nuts talking about 7 teams for 1 playoff spot with roughly a month left to go in the season. But the other reason why this is reminiscent of The Bachelor, even if you win the contest, you're still likely to lose. In The Bachelor, there is unfortunately a high rate of breakups after the show ends. Okay, you get together and it's an engagement, but that doesn't mean you're going to get married. And if you get married, that doesn't mean you're going to stay together. And often they don't. Similarly, it doesn't seem that any of these teams, one of these teams is going to be in the playoffs. It doesn't seem that any of those teams have a real shot at making noise when they get to the postseason, though. All of them have losing records right now. They're in the American League that's having a down year, and yet all of them have losing records. All 7 of the teams that we mentioned here. So in that sense, it's similar too, but with all that being said, much like The Bachelor, it is very entertaining to watch. The Bachelor, that was yours truly, ultimate guilty pleasure watch. It started as a joke, then you just get hooked. You started making fun of the fact that people around you were watching it, and then you start watching it, and you're like, huh. It's like when I was a kid, after school, my sister would want to watch Full House every day. And I made fun of her for liking Full House. Oh, how old are we? We're watching Full House? And then eventually she got me. She's like, why are you sticking around in the room?

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2: We find something for that, by the way. 310-840-4910. If you want in on the program, who would you book for the Super Bowl halftime show? Will Dalton, do you have a pick before I get to my top 10 list?
3: It's Post Malone's time. Because, I mean, you get...
2: Okay. Hold one sec. Different question. It's a different question who they're going to book. I'll get to the list of who they're going to book. If Will Dalton could have his way, who would it be? Who would you want to see more than anybody else? You're booking it. Who do you want at the halftime show?
3: Dua Lipa.
2: Over the other people that are on your wall? Over Sabrina Carpenter? Over...
3: Well, I don't have her on my
2: Doja
3: wall.
2: Cat?
3: Doja Cat. And you know what? Actually, if I could pick, it would be Doja Cat, just because I think she puts on a better show, entertainment-wise, than maybe Dua Lipa does. So maybe Doja Cat would be my pick for my own personal preference, but I seriously would love to see Post Malone because you get multiple genres.
2: Right.
3: He crushes
2: right.
3: at multiple genres. It's not just like
2: he's on the list. He's on the list. I'll tell you what the list is in a second. If it was a personal pick, I'd love to see either the Avett Brothers or the Killers. Don't want to do Coldplay again because that would bring up bad memories. Trying to think who else. Like Kanye, just for fun. Try to book that just to see what would happen
3: gonna
2: there.
3: Be happening.
2: No, I mean, you did see the counter-programming attempts this past year with the Super Bowl.
3: Yeah.
2: Like if you're Kanye West, I would just book a halftime show himself.
3: Yeah.
2: Like say, hey, if you don't like the halftime show, just watch me. I'm going to be doing something. And are you not going to watch? I don't know.
3: That would draw numbers. It
2: might. Let's get to the list. This is the top 10 Super Bowl halftime choices ranked in terms of likelihood to happen. 10 through 1 for next February, Valentine's Day 2027 in Los Angeles. Number 10. Morgan Wallen. Because of Wallen's, shall we say, checkered past, it's a long shot to think that Roc Nation and the NFL would book him, but not many acts are selling out football stadiums. He's the hottest name and perhaps the hottest genre going at the moment, country music. Number 9, Oasis. This might seem like it's out of left field, Will, but imagine how awesome it would be if a month from now the NFL says, we've got Oasis performing halftime of the Super Bowl about a year or so after the band got back together after breaking up 15 or so years ago. It would be unbelievable international appeal, which we know the NFL wants. They haven't had a rock band since Maroon 5 in 2018. They've only had Maroon 5 since 2010. So kind of due for a band to potentially perform. Oasis would be a lot of fun. Number 8, BTS. They should be on the list because they're one of the most popular acts on planet Earth, but it's hard to imagine the NFL booking back-to-back foreign-speaking halftime shows. Or in terms of, like, not non-English-speaking halftime shows. Puerto Rico, part of America, as we have to continue pointing out to some. Backstreet Boys is in at number 7. They're on the list because they've been publicly lobbying all year to try to get this halftime show. That could be some fun nostalgia.

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2: They have such a huge.
3: Wait, you were breaking up a little bit. What band are we talking about? You broke up a little bit.
2: Rush.
3: We couldn't hear you. Oh,
2: it's
3: Rush. How many remaining members are there in Rush? I honestly don't know off the top of my head.
2: But they also have can get the remaining members of the Tragically Hip and put on a great performance because they've got thousand songs.
3: You are being very on brand with Canadian rock band Rush being the suggestion from Toronto.
2: It's better when they had that other Canadian band at the halftime show.
3: I hear you. Appreciate the call. That's a good suggestion, Daryl. Not one I had considered. Haven't done a rock band in a long time. Think if they're going to go the Canadian path, there's a hip-hop artist from Canada that might get the call before that, and there's also a pop act from Canada that might get the call as well. His name rhymes with Schmustin Schmieber, might get the nod one way or another. Getting to another preseason game today, before we hear from Deshaun. There was some good, there was some bad, there was some ugly from the Washington Commanders. The good, we saw a decent number, of Washington starters play. Great to see Jaden Daniels live action, first time since week 9 of the season last year. It's only right he makes the appearance in Detroit, where he famously upset the Lions in the 2024 playoffs. As for the defense, Washington dialed up a blitz for former Lion DB Amik Robertson. We have this sound here. Here he was getting home on the first drive of the game today.
4: Play action, flag down, and Dobbs gets leveled. He loses the football. It's down on the ground, rolling into the end zone, and it's batted around, and it looks like picked up by Washington for a touchdown, Commanders.
3: You get a defensive touchdown. You're feeling pretty good. That's the good of what we saw from Washington. Getting to the bad, Washington's offensive line was the low light of preseason game number 2. 2 weeks ago, the Commanders were dealt the biggest blow of the NFL preseason when they lost Laremy Tunsil pretty much for the season, at least most of it, with a triceps tear. The Commanders' first team offensive line got pushed back by the Lions' reserves today. Not a good sign. On both of Jaden Daniels' dropbacks, he was pressured and DJ Wanham sacked him on the second throw. Daniels' preseason will end now, with him running exactly 3 plays, going 0-for-1 passing and being sacked. The next time he plays, it's going to be against Vic Fangio's decorated Eagles defense, and that should make every Washington fan nervous. Rather than going left-hand up, it should be left-hand down. And then you get to the ugly for the day, and that's Van Jefferson limping off in the first half. Now, it's not because of the impact of Van Jefferson. Hopefully the injury isn't all that serious. But it just plays to the central storyline of Commanders camp, where it's not just Tunsil and Jefferson that we're talking about being banged up. Here is the running list of Washington's currently injured players. Marcus Mariota, MCL injury. Running back Jerome Ford, hamstring. Center Nick Allegretti, calf. Adafe Owe,

0: series split with a win today. We're live from Cubs country. It's game five between the Caps and the Cubs on Whitecaps Radio. With that, we say hello and welcome in game five of the six-game series between the West Michigan Whitecaps and the South Bend Cubs. Nate Wangler with you, taking you the rest of the way this weekend. Dan Hasty will rejoin us on Tuesday. Well, every time West Michigan found a little bit of life last night, the South Bend Cubs had an answer. The last one came when Brennan Hudson, whose three-run homer in the seventh, gave the Cubs the necessary runs they needed in that 7-5 win over the West Michigan Whitecaps. But here's the good news. They still hold a game and a half lead over the Great Lakes Loons in first place in the Eastern Division. So a win here today would go a long way to helping their playoff chances down the final couple of weeks. Our starters on the mound tonight for the West Michigan Whitecaps, they send one of their best and one of their best free agent pickups here in 2026 out of the American Association. That's Connor Fenlong, 3-1, 177 the ERA. He's already gathered a Midwest League Pitcher of the Week honor. It's going to be important for the Caps here today. On the other side, they send one of their top 30 prospects. Pierce Capola gets the start, 0-3, 3.91. The ERA on the back end of that top 30 at number 30 for the Chicago Cubs. Well, there's a look at setting the table for this one. Should be a packed night tonight. It is Notre Dame welcome weekend, so a lot of people out at the ballpark. Coming up next here on Caps pregame, we get our interview with Jackson Strong. Had the chance to chat with Dan Hasty yesterday. We'll get that conversation into the mix, and then it's national anthem starting lineups, and then it's game time between the Caps and the Cubs right here on the Whitecaps Baseball Network.
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5: Welcome back. Whitecaps Radio, we are coming down the home stretch of the 2026 regular season, and what a second half it has become. And one of the big reasons why the Whitecaps have turned their season around is Jackson Strong, outfielder for the West Michigan Whitecaps, who has led the charge among so many over the course of the last 5, 6, 7 weeks. He joins us now here on this edition of Caps Pregame. Jackson, what a couple of months now, and you guys find yourself in a whole different position than you did in the first half.
6: Yeah, it's cool. I mean, you know, coming back from where we were in the first half and just being here throughout all of it, it's been cool to see, and players we have come and gone, and honestly, it's just been a tight group throughout, and whoever's came has just been welcomed, and I think that's a big part of why we've become so successful recently is just the vibe that we've kind of built over these last, like you said, 5 to 7 weeks. It's just been, you know, just preaching winning, and we've kind of gotten on a roll, and we're just only focused on that, and it's been great.
5: If anyone's seen the movie Dodgeball, we all love a good underdog story. So tell me about what the first half was and how you guys were able to stick together through those tough times to get where you are now.
6: Yeah, I think a lot of the first half was finding our identity as a team, right? I mean, you come off last year where you know, we're Midwest champs, one of the best records in minor league baseball, one of the best teams in the minors in the last 40, 50 years. And obviously this team is not that team, right? And no matter what, there's always comparisons that are going to happen. And I think the first half was just not pressure, but it was just, you know, us having to find our identity as a team and who we were and how we were going to produce and how we were going to win games. Obviously, we're not going to go out there and overpower teams like we did last year. So it's just, it's about finding out who we are and trying to find ways to win how we know how to win.
7: You know, what's funny is that I kind of ask myself the same question, you know, what is the identity of this group over the course of this season? And I think you're right. I think you guys were figuring it out in the first month or two, but now you look down at the numbers and you see, okay, so that's the best defensive team in this league, and it's by a wide margin. You guys are killing it on that side. Your pitching has been just as good as almost any team in the league, but over the past month and a half, your offense, which had been sitting close to the bottom, all of a sudden has turned into one of the best offenses in all of minor league baseball, let alone the Midwest League. How did that light bulb come on for you guys?
6: Yeah, I think it's just at the end of the day, we have good players, and maybe they weren't doing what they were supposed to do at the beginning of the year, but now that we're later into the year and everybody's kind of finding their stride and finding out who they are in this lineup too is huge. You know, finding your footing in a lineup is always tough, especially when there's guys coming and going and maybe the lineup's not always the same. But having staples like myself, Bryce Rayner, Clayton Campbell's been great. Hurtado's been, you know, on the come up. And it's just been great having staples in our lineup that, you know, guys are going to come out and put together good ABs. And you got guys like Steven Rustich, Nolan McCarthy coming out. And, I mean, you can't forget Bo, right, coming up, and as well as Espy. Just guys, you know, making an impact in different ways. And I think that's a big identity of this team, right, is just guys doing their part and being who they are. And I think everybody who's come through has done their part and has been great for us.
7: We're talking with Jackson Strong. So nobody ever likes to talk about themselves. So I want to give you an opportunity to talk about some of the other guys in this clubhouse, some guys that you've been noticing that have been really putting the time in, putting the work in, and maybe either starting to see that change or have seen that changed over the course of this season. Who are some people that have really impressed you along the way?
6: I think, you know, everybody looks at Bo Ankeny as a guy who just, big guy, comes out and just hits homers, right? But, you know, I know where he comes from in college, and it's a lot of, you know, a lot of hard work, a lot of swing and miss, a lot of strikeouts. And, you know, for him to come in and put the ball in play, put together good at-bats, draw walks, and obviously, you know, he's going to get the ball. He's gonna catch barrels when he does. But for him to, you know, come up here and be diligent in better pitching than low A and draw walks and put together good ABs has been really fun to watch for me. And I think another guy who stands out is Clayton Campbell. I mean, he's been here the whole year with me, and we've been together for, I think me and him have probably, we're one of the few guys who have been here the whole year. And I think it's cool to watch him develop over the year and how well he puts together at bats now, and just to see where he was back in April and where he is now as a player and as a person. He's become a leader in this clubhouse too, and it's been cool to watch. And he's a, you know, a glue guy, as they say. So it's been cool to watch him as well.
7: One of the guys that we talked to recently was your manager, Rene Rivera, and we asked him about Clayton Campbell, and he said that Clayton went to them after last season, because of course Rene was down in Lakeland, as you were, for a good chunk of the year. And he went to Rene and he said that he had this big plan. He was going to go back to New Zealand and he was going to do this, and put the work in. And, you know, you look at a guy who hadn't had probably the seasons he had wanted to have down in Lakeland, and now all of a sudden he's at a higher level and he's playing the best baseball of his entire career. What have you noticed that he's done to make that happen?
6: It's been about diligence, to be honest. It's been about just coming in every day and, you know, having the confidence that you're going to put it together. And it's like, after those years of not really doing what you want, you kind of figure out that, you know, you're going to figure out what you're going to need to do. And I think for him, that's just, you know, putting together good at bats and hitting the ball hard, which he's been doing all year. So I think for him coming in here and just putting in work every day, like I said, he's been a leader on this team, and him taking a lead role on this team, I think, has helped him as a hitter as well. Just knowing that guys depend on him and knowing that he's going to drive in runs and he's going to win us ball games, as he has multiple times this year. And, you know, he's just a consistent bat in this lineup, and I think he's going to go on next year and do bigger and better things. And, you know, I can't wait to watch him.
7: We're talking about Jackson Strong. What's your favorite thing that you've gotten out of this year? Because, you know, we talked about the tough start and the turnaround, but, you know, you've gotten a chance to play center field, right field. You've had a chance to hit at the top of the lineup more often than not. Your season has started to continue to blossom as we've gone along. There's a lot of different things to like. You made a lot of plays in the outfield, but is there anything for you that stands out as kind of one of those things that you'll point to after this season, depending on what happens in the playoffs, as to something that you're really proud of?
6: I don't know. I don't focus a ton on me personally. At the end of the day, it's, you know, if we go out there and win a championship and, you know, I don't do great in the playoffs, and it is what it is. We won a championship as a team, right? But
7: do you even have any fingers left for rings after last year? Didn't you win two last year?
6: Yeah, two is awesome. Two is cool in 1 year. But obviously I need to fill up both hands. So we're going to do our best to get another one this year. And I think, you know, just as a team, you know, like you said, I think something flipped in our team 5 to 7 weeks ago, and we just kind of never looked back, right? I mean, it's just winning's contagious, and hitting's contagious, and it's not even just hitting. It's all aspects of the game, and our pitching has been great. Like you said, number one defense in all the Midwest League, and I think it's just something happened. I can't even put a finger on it, really, but something happened a little bit ago, and we just haven't looked back.
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11: High and deep to left field. Luke Gould, the grand slam.
9: And the biggest prospects in baseball.
11: Max Clark scores. And that's how we end. A miracle comeback.
9: 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Here's Nate Wengler.
12: Are retired.
13: South Bend, Indiana is the site. Game 5 of the 6-game series between the West Michigan Whitecaps and the South Bend Cubs. My name's Nate Wengler. Again, Dan Hasty will rejoin us on Tuesday. Say welcome in to everyone joining us here tonight. 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Caps get it started on offense tonight. Again, a game and a half lead over the Great Lakes Loons for first place in the East. So every game means a little bit more down the stretch as we get closer to the end of the season. For the Caps, 31-25 in the second half. Jackson Strong leads it off. He plays in center field tonight. Bryce Rayner bats second. He's the DH. Made history this week, becoming the only player in Whitecaps history to homer in 5 straight games. And he bats second. He's the DH for the Caps. He had 3 walks in the ballgame yesterday. Batting third at shortstop, John Peck is back on a rehab assignment. So he plays back up the middle for the Caps. Bo Ankeny bats cleanup. He's in left field. Ricardo Hurtado is fifth. He's at catcher. Steven Hrustich is in right field. He bats sixth. Bottom three for the Caps look like this. Sammy Heal is at second base. Carson Rucker over at third. And Christian Santana at first. He bats in the ninth spot. Pierce Capalla gets the start. 0-3, 391 the ERA. Again, the number 30 prospect that is overall for the Cubs in their minor league system. Florida's finest brings a fastball, slider, a splitter, change. And his control really is his calling card. He has some high strikeout stuff. We'll talk about his numbers more as we go. But Jackson Strong about ready to go, and so are we. And another great rendition of our nation's anthem, as always. That's brought to you by Centennial Securities Investment Direction, 401k rollovers, state and college planning services, stocks and bonds. They make the effort to know you and your dreams. That is Centennial Securities. Jay Strong, who has been plenty strong in the past few weeks, 14 homers, gets us kicked off here tonight. And in what has turned into being a beautiful night here in South Bend. Capala's ready to roll, so are we. First pitch fastball, just a touch too high, one ball and no strikes. Brandon Smith back behind the plate tonight. Blake Bison out in the field. A Grand Rapids native umpiring in the Midwest League this year. 1-0. Strong just got underneath it. Floats it into center field. Conrad staring into the sun. Puts the first one away. One gone. So Strong flies out and opened the door here for Bryce Rayner. A lot of people have been clamoring for him to get his promotion, but towards the end of the season, wouldn't be surprised to see him finish out the year with the Whitecaps. Saw the same thing with Isaac Pacheco last year. Defensively, by the way, for South Bend tonight, Snell in left, Conrad in center. First one to Bryce. Fastball that misses just wide. One ball and no strikes. Take a look at the outfield arrangement. Lumpoy is out in right field for South Bend. Bryce takes a breaking ball on the inside. Half call to strike. Hall back at third. Cepeda at shortstop for Escobar at second. Hartshorn, the number one overall prospect for the Cubs, is at first base. It's Rayner spikes one foul off to the right side. Couple of strikes against him. And Poteet back behind the plate. Again, Capala on the mound tonight. Bryce hitting his stride at the right time. 15 home runs. As he waits. Next pitch, breaking ball that runs outside against him. Evens it up at two balls and two strikes against Rayner. The number on his back is his number in the prospect rankings, number two. Of course, only a matter of time until Max Clark graduates from those rankings. So he takes a breaker in the dirt, fills it up at three balls and two strikes. Had the chance to talk with our umpiring crew a little bit before the start of this ball game tonight, and they had mentioned just that pure power Bryce does have. Seeing it up close, it's a little bit different. 3-2. Got him on the fastball. Bryce a little bit late that time. Two away on the strikeout. Here's John Peck. He swings with everything he has. Two away. Here's John Peck. Back in the building for the Whitecaps. Here's part of a rehab. First pitch to him. Fouled off right side. No balls and a strike. Familiar face in West Michigan. Helped the Caps that 2025 season en route to that Midwest League championship. Take that 0-1 fastball on the outside edge. Makes it no balls and two strikes. Caps in the road grays tonight. Old English D on the sleeve, those blue numbers and white caps scribed across the chest with the gray bottoms. The 0-2. It's Peck, floats it into right field. Lumpoy towards the line, and he pulls it in. Four out, number three. Caps go in order in the first. Connor Fenlong gets the work in the bottom half. No score. Here on the Whitecaps Baseball Network.
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0: Couple of top prospects in this matchup tonight. Josiah Hartshorne, the number one overall prospect. First pitch from Connor Fenlong as he lifts it left side. It'll get down on pitch number one. Number one gets on base with a base hit. So man on, nobody away for the South Bend Cubs. Connor Fenlong now will get Jose Escobar. So Hartshorne playing at first. Can't take a look at their lineup tonight. 28 and 24 in the second half. They've already punched their ticket to the playoffs. So there is a chance whoever advances out of the East could find themselves right back here in the championship series. Jose Escobar is batting second. He's at second. Angel Sepeda's third. He's at shortstop for Ethan Conrad batting cleanup tonight. He's in center field. He's the number three overall prospect for the Cubs. So number one and number three both playing in this series. Against the Caps, Kate Snell is in left field. The 0-1 from Fenlong. Fastball chopped over his head to short. Does Peck have two? No, instead, just to first. And it's mishandled by Santana. Can't scoop it on the backhand. And the Cubs are cooking in the first. Two on with nobody away. Go down as an E6 against John Peck. Santana's unable to pick that one out. Some early trouble here against Connor Fenlong. Two on, nobody away. Batting sixth tonight, though, Matt Hall back at third. Brennan Hudson, seventh. He's the DH. Three-run home run and a big one last night. It's Fenlong's first delivery. Good breaking ball. Cut on and miss. Sepeda behind, no balls and a strike. Logan Poteet back behind the plate. He's the catcher. And Alexi Lumpoy is in right field. He bats ninth. For the Cubs tonight, we'll take a look at the Caps' defensive alignment here in a moment. The 0-1, good fastball over the knees, called a strike, no balls and two strikes. So put a five home runs, 200 ABs here with South Bend this year. But a very athletic infield for the Cubs, they can make a dent early. The 0-2, breaking ball runs away, good idea. Here from Connor Fenlong, a ball and two strikes. And again, we've talked about just how productive he has been since the Tigers picked him up. Get out of the American Association, the Lake Country Dockhounds. Has already gathered a Midwest League Pitcher of the Week award this year. As he steps off the mound here and takes a check back at second. Put an ERA residing below two in just a handful of appearances. Here so far in West Michigan. It's 1-2 breaking ball runs low and away. Makes it two balls and two strikes. But a product of Indiana State. Led the NCAA in complete game shutouts in 2023. Indiana State where Tommy John played his college baseball. Just recently passed away. And we talked about that on the Caps broadcast last week. Fenlong looking to make a career of his own. 2-2. Heater outside half, called a strike. Good spot for Fenlong and a strikeout when he needed it. A backwards K, one away. And we've seen this from Fenlong already. The ability to work his way out of troubled spots. It's strike three there, one away. That'll bring in Ethan Conrad. Good turnout here at Four Winds Field tonight. Second series this year. The Caps have faced the Cubs. First delivery from Fenlong. Bends inside on the slider. One ball and no strikes. Used to be in the same division as one another once upon a time. They split up after the restructuring of minor league baseball after COVID. But still get to face off once in a while. A place they have a lot of experience in. 1-0. That one off the inside edge, but it kicks off the glove of Hurtado all the way to the backstop. Hartshorne will get up to third. Escobar up to second. And now two in scoring position for the Cubs with just one away. Of course, last night was just a product of South Bend had an answer for everything the Caps threw up in that game. Conrad did not play in the ballgame yesterday. And a good hitter's count, 2-0, second and third. Pitch on the way. It's over the outside edge. like a changeup that time. Makes it two balls and a strike. Conrad in his debut here at the high A level. Game number one with the South Bend Cubs getting the late season pull up. This roster has seen a lot of turnover this year. The 2-1. Big cut and a miss. Evens it up at 2-2. Again, for an organization that loves pitch shapes and spin rates, Connor Fenlong is a dream in that way. That slider has proven very effective. Does he go back to it on 2-2? Could use another K here. He does, and he gets a swing, and I believe Hurtado got it. He got a piece of it, but Hurtado held on, and that's another strikeout for Connor Fenlong. Two away. So despite the ball to the backstop, back-to-back Ks, here's Cade Snell. He was actually just awarded before the ball game today, Community Service Award. Here in South Bend, someone who has embraced this community. First pitch, fastball grazes the outside black, no balls and a strike. Are keeping a close eye on what's going on across the way in the Midwest League. Great Lakes Loons back in action tonight. One last night to cut that deficit down to a game and a half. 1-0. Monster cut and a miss on a breaker. 0-1. That makes it 0-2. Now Fenlong just a pitch away from getting out of it. What would a season for the Caps be if it wasn't a postseason race at the very end for the Dodgers affiliate? Going to be another photo finish. Fenlong looking to get out of it. Next pitch. Check swing. Did he go? He did not. Blake Bison said he held up. Makes it a ball and two strikes. Connor Fenlong, one in a list of players and an increasing number of players we've seen picked up out of independent ball. Trying to walk the tightrope. 1-2. He got him. Drops in the changeup, gets a swing and a miss. And how about three straight punch-outs to get out of the inning? Connor Fenlong keeps it at zero all as we go to the second here on the Whitecaps Baseball Network.
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0: Bo Ankeny gets us started off in the second after Connor Fenlong was able to walk the tightrope as he spikes one towards short. Cepeda on a first. Very quickly, one away here for the Caps in their half of the inning. 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Well out in front on that swing, Ricardo Hurtado, no balls and a strike. Many of the players at the back end of this lineup did not play yesterday, Hurtado being one of them. The 0-1 to him. Big cut and miss there, makes it no balls and two strikes. Coming up after the third, we'll take a look across minor league baseball, all the different affiliates, and how they're faring here tonight. The 0-2. Got him. Big cut and a miss from Hurtado on an elevated fastball. That's a pair of strikeouts. And five straight retired. Coppola to begin the night tonight. Two gone. But we did receive some news a little bit earlier before the ball game today. The Whitecaps, very quickly, Steven Hrustich, foul ball left side, passed a very stoic Rene Rivera. Just outside of that third base's coach's box. No balls and a strike. Two outs, by the way, in the second. No score between the Caps and the Cubs. But the Whitecaps had their 199th player

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4: Superstars, another trip on their minor league ballpark tour here in South Bend. They duck their way off the field. We go to the bottom of the second inning. Second time we've seen them this year. They made an appearance in West Michigan just a few short weeks ago. So all sorts of fun here in South Bend tonight. No score. We go to the bottom of the second. Matt Hallback leads it off. Connor Fenlong back to work after three straight punch-outs to get out of trouble in the first inning. Feeds one over the outside edge. Makes it no balls and a strike. Talking about Andrew Sears, though. Just got his promotion to Detroit. So congratulations to Sears. Check on that swing. Did not go around. That one missed outside. Makes it one ball and one strike on that fastball from Fenlong. But at 9 games total in Erie this year. Went 2-2, 2.57 the ERA. Fastball from Fenlong upstairs, 2-1. 35 strikeouts and 35 innings, 2.19 average against. Put up a couple of really solid outings in AAA, 14 Ks and 9 2/3. Got his promotion today. This one's floated out towards short. Sammy Heal is there. Pulls it in right up towards his ear. Means one away here for the Gaps for Brennan Hudson. But some of the best tools in the Tigers minor league system. And again, got his promotion today, so we'll be excited to see him take the mound for the Tigers, and again for a team whose chief complaint in 2026 has been the bullpen. Someone who could certainly provide some depth in that way as a curveball misses outside from Fenlong. Here to Brennan Hudson. 1-for-3 yesterday, including that 3-run home run and a clutch late one here for the South Bend Cubs. Again, despite clinching the first half, are still in the race to win the second half. 1-0. Heater in there for strike. Evens it up at a ball and a strike against the lefty, Logan Petit. The on-deck circle. The 1-1. Got a piece of it. Also got a piece of Ricardo Hurtado. Makes it a ball and two strikes. As the sun begins to set

0: here behind Four Winds Field. It's a bit of a shadow casted over the ballpark beforehand, but the sun is behind us, so it has turned in to a perfect night. Lights are on here in South Bend. Next delivery from Fenlong, dribbled right side. Should be easy for Santana, and it is. A scoop steps on first, quickly two away. So here's Logan Petit. This one fouled back our direction, right over our head and down into the seating area beneath us. Mad scramble for that one. Everyone tries to dive out of the way, no balls and a strike. The press box arrangement is unique in South Bend, the 0-1. But slider, outside edge, called a strike 0-2. But we are on the concourse level in South Bend, which is a little bit different compared to a lot of the places that you normally go to. Personally, I like it. The 0-2. Breaking ball flared up and out of play. Do it again, and no balls in two strikes. Situated right in the heart of downtown South Bend. There are many elements to this ballpark that are similar to that of the parent club in the Chicago Cubs. You see it all over the park. The 0-2. Got him. A slide piece and a nasty one. Gets Connor Fenlong his fourth punch out. Good morning, good afternoon, and good night. For the Cubs, we go to the third. Still no score on the Whitecaps Baseball Network.
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1: 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They're right here on the Whitecaps Baseball Network.

0: Coppola gets back to work, 0-1 against Sammy Heal. Ambush Sammy. Let the first one go by. How about the second? Cut and miss. And a breaking ball runs it to no balls and two strikes. Carson Rucker, who had a home run yesterday, and then Christian Santana, bottom three for the Caps. Pierce Coppola has gone six up, six down to begin tonight. His 0-2. Heater up and in on Sammy. Makes it a ball and two strikes. Start taking a peek at what's happening in and around Tigers minor league system tonight. Lakeland in the top of the sixth in their game against the Mets in St. Lucie. Another elevated heater. Sammy got a piece. Stays alive at a ball and two strikes. Right now an early 1-0 game for Lakeland in that one. They're into the top of the sixth inning. Sammy awaits the 1-2. Breaks low and away. Evens it up at two balls and two strikes. Elsewhere around the Midwest League, again, we're doing some scoreboard watching tonight. Need some help from Fort Wayne this week to help expand that lead in the East. The 2-2. Ooh, got a piece right off the mask of Petit. Brennan Smith will give him a moment here. Still two balls and two strikes. Right now, top of the fourth inning, Great Lakes. Really 1-0 lead over in Fort Wayne, Indiana tonight. Now the 2-2 again. Sammy stays alive with a foul ball. Rene Rivera, that third base coach's box. Again, won Florida State League championship with Lakeland last year. And again, very similar to the Caps this year. Struggled in the first half, found their stride in the second half. Again, the 2-2. Sammy, bounder to the left side, Sepeda. Gets it there just in time. One away. Here for the Caps in this frame for Carson Rucker. So that early lead for the Loons, 1-0 over the Tin Caps. We'll keep a close eye on that one. Lansing, who has them the following week. They're up 1-0 on Peoria, bottom of the second. Quad Cities and Dayton, no score, top of the first. Whoever the winner of the East, they end up playing Dayton in round number one. Cedar Rapids and Beloit just underway in Beloit tonight. First pitch off speed over the outside edge to Carson Rucker, 0-1. A slow start to his West Michigan career, just 190 the average, but first home run with the Caps last night, 0-1. Good spot for Coppola. Cutter low in the zone, makes it 0-2. Elsewhere, Erie right now 7-0 lead over New Hampshire in their game at the AA level, 0-2. Got him. Straight fastball. Right now, Coppola is in what those athletes describe as flow state. Everything's just coming to him. Three strikeouts. Caps will have to rely on Christian Santana to break that up. Eight up, eight down. And Toledo just underway as well. They're down 1-0. They're taking on Iowa tonight. So it's the Cubs, the Tigers, High A and Triple A as well. Of course, the biggest storyline when it comes to the Chicago professional baseball teams really came out of the South Side last night. Talk more about that a little bit later. Just when Ben's blown away, one ball and one strike. But Jake Rogers, who's played on four different major league teams this year, had arguably his biggest moment, the 26th season, the 1-1. Fastball inside, check swing Santana. Ooh, they say he went. Bison said he went too far, makes it a ball and two strikes. And already some chatter from the Whitecaps dugout. Brennan Smith, quick conversation. The Caps dugout, now the 1-2. Off the handle of Santana, sprays it foul to the left side, a ball and two strikes. Tight ball game yesterday between the Caps and the Cubs. Cubs were able to squeak it out at the very end. Only one more home series to go. We'll talk about some of those promotions coming up next week. Make your way out to LMCU. 1-2. Curveball just missed the outside edge. Coppola one pitch away from going 9-up, 9-down to begin tonight. It is scoreless tie in the third. Wine now is 2-2. Santana sends it straight up the elevator shaft, back our way. Wait for the clunk off the roof. We don't get it. Out of play, 2 balls and 2 strikes. Caps have the Peoria Chiefs, though, coming to town. Cardinals High A affiliate. Beginning on Tuesday, the 2-2. Breaking ball runs off the inside edge, fills it up at 3-2. Santana, formerly a top 30 prospect himself. Full count. Just off the inside edge. Missed with a fastball. Santana, the first base runner for West Michigan tonight. It's a free pass. Now back to the focus of our pregame interview. Here's Jackson Strong. Here with two away and a man on first base for the Caps. Someone who has gathered a lot of respect from people around the league for what he can do in the outfield. Breaking ball misses inside. 1 ball and no strikes. Remember having a conversation with the voice of the Dayton Dragons, Tom Nichols, and he said he's the most impressive defensive outfielder he's seen in this league. The bat is going north as well. A little bit late on that cut. Shoots it up into the sweet level. Evens it up at 1 ball and a strike. Of course, his family frequent flyers at LMCU ballpark from Buffalo. Grandparents, I think, are there every single game. Get to talk to them pretty much before every interview. 1-1. Good curveball. Inside edge. Call to strike 1-2. Strong will take time here. By the way, in that eerie game tonight, Kenny Serwa getting the start on the mound. What a start for him. 6 1/3 for the knuckleballer. No runs, 6 strikeouts. Now the 1-2 to Strong. Checks his swing and a breaker. They appeal. He did not go. 2 balls and 2 strikes. Coppola just one of several impressive lefties in this Cubs minor league system in a different test versus last week against Lansing. 2-2. Strong lifts it to left field. It won't have enough. Snell ranges back shy of the track, and he puts it away for out number 3. We march on to the bottom of the third with no score. Be right back, Whitecaps Baseball Network.
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0: We're back in live at South Bend. We go to the bottom of the third. No score between the Caps and the Cubs. Well, in between the top half and the bottom half of this inning, Children's Hospital home run for life. It was during today's game, Lucas Bradshaw was actually honored with the home run for life during this game, was actually involved in a bus crash that left him in a coma for 65 days and had multiple brain surgeries and countless months of rehabilitation. But after the Caps sat bat in the top half, both teams came on to the respective foul lines and stood there. As his family came out, there was a brief video about Lucas's story, how they were hit by a box truck and everything that went into his rehab and getting him back on his feet, but maybe more importantly, just how much he loved baseball and loved the Cubs. But the game out gave him an opportunity to take a swing and called it a home run, got to run the bases, and they actually sent off the fireworks that they normally do whenever there's a home run here in South Bend, but got to give high fives to all the Cubs and all the Caps as he circled the bases. Got an honorary jersey as well. But the event aimed at raising money for Beacon Children's Hospital and many of those families going through very difficult circumstances, very similar to one Lucas Bradshaw. But a very, very cool moment for him and for that family as well, and someone who loves the Cubs. South Bend begins this bottom of the third. Lumpuy with a swing and a miss. No balls and a strike. So a really cool gesture there from the organization and everybody involved. Again, that is the Children's Hospital home run for life here in South Bend. Towards first, Santana lets heel pick it up and a throw to first in time. Connor Fenlong is able to get there. So 4-1 goes the put out. One away is Josiah Hartshorn.
9: First baseman number 35, Josiah Hartshorn.
0: Of course, we just had Kids Can Conquer Night in West Michigan. Always a great opportunity to meet those kids and some really cool stories as well. One away, first pitch. Connor Fenlong dots up the inside edge with a fastball, 0-1. Got the strikeout pitch working tonight. He's got four of them. Cubs were able to get the first two batters on, second and third, but Fenlong got out of it. Three straight Ks as he misses low and in. With the split change, one ball and one strike. Now is 1-1. Hartshorn sends that one high and deep. Right center, does it have enough? It does not. Snagged right in front of the wall. Guess who? Jackson Strong, able to get there in time. Two away. Long left a breaker hanging. Strong able to get there just a few feet shy of the wall. Two gone here for Jose Escobar. And the one thing that will benefit a team so much down the stretch in pursuit of a playoff appearance or potentially a championship, it is pitching. And Connor Fenlong has been every bit of productive for the Caps. Breaking ball in there for a strike, 0-1. Escobar advanced on an error his last time, the 0-1. Swung on and missed. Good slider off the inside edge, 0-2. This Whitecaps team has been wonderful behind the pitching as well. 980 fielding percentage this year. By the way, that's best in the Midwest League. 10 errors less than the second team in the league. Time taken here. Brandon Smith back behind home plate. No balls, two strikes, two away. In the bottom of the third, no score, Cubs and Caps. Pitch on the way. Ball runs away, makes it a ball and two strikes. Escobar 1-for-4 with a double and a run scored last night. So next delivery, slider misses inside. Did he offer? No, he didn't. Just able to hold up as Escobar evens it up at two balls and two strikes. Caps looking to go back-to-back. They have done so before in franchise history. The 2-2. Another breaker, this one. Soft-served into right field. In on it. Making the catch is Steven Hrustic. Now the Cubs go down 1-2-3. It's a pitcher's duel through three. No score. Let's march on to the fourth. Here on the Whitecaps Baseball Network.
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11: 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This is Whitecaps Baseball.

0: We're having all sorts of fun tonight. The Superstars back at it in between the innings. We go to the fourth. Bryce Rainer, monster cut and a miss. No balls and a strike. And the first pitch breaker from Pierce Capola. And he's been great. No hits through three. Bryce on a strikeout his last time up. Now is 0-1 on the way. Breaker, and he goes too far on that swing. 0-2. Well, he has hit his stride here in the Midwest League this year, has Bryce Rainer. Etched his name into the history books this week. Faces an 0-2. Takes low and away, and a breaking ball in the dirt. One ball and two strikes. August 19th. Here at Four Winds Field, home run in his fifth consecutive game to break a franchise record. He is the only one to do it in Caps history. The 1-2. Got him on that swing. Capola, confidence fastballs tonight. Pair strikeouts against Bryce Rainer, one away. Here for John Peck. Start to take a look at the Major League scoreboard as well. By the way, I wanted to give a quick shout out. Alex Cohen. One of the voices of Chicago Cubs baseball is here tonight. One of the TV voices. Both him and Boog Shiambi over there in Chicago. Big cut and a miss and a late swing there from John Peck. Fastball there from Capola makes it no balls and one strike. So good to see Alex Cohen, Midwest League alum, back in South Bend. The 0-1. Ricker runs low and away, one ball and one strike. Again, I talked about some of the elements of this ballpark that are very reminiscent of what you see in Chicago, and there are a few of them. The 1-1. Nice slide piece there. Makes it a ball and two strikes as Peck swings through it. And his headshot is actually just Crash the River Rascal. I guess they didn't have one for him, so they just put Crash up on the board. 0-for-1 with a flyout tonight. This is 1-2. He got him. Capola is on top of it tonight. Four strikeouts. Here's Bo Ankeny with two away. But there's a couple of different things. So above the center field wall, 405, the batter's eye is what I believe to be not real ivy, but fake ivy? Question mark, because that one's in at the knees. But you have the ivy just beyond the center field wall, so just above the 405 sign. And, of course, beyond left field, and even right field for that matter, you have rooftop seats. Sponsored rooftop seats. Swing and a miss. Couple cuts and misses here from Bo Ankeny. Makes it no balls and two strikes. And so there are little elements here or there that they try to incorporate to make it feel like a mini Wrigley vibe. The 0-2. He got him. Capola goes 1-2-3, all via the punch out. Another confidence fastball, another K. We go to the bottom of the fourth. Even at zero on the Whitecaps Baseball Network.
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0: Angel Cepeda begins the bottom of the fourth. Breaking ball that nabs the inside edge here from Connor Fenlong. His next pitch. Fastball fouled off right side. 41 pitches here into the fourth inning for Connor Fenlong. And we've seen pitchers go a little bit deeper into games as we get into the later stages of this year. Certainly capable of going deep into this one. His next offering. Soared into center field, strong on the run, still ranging back, and finds it just a step shy of the track. Cepeda made a bit, but there's one away on that flyout. Here's Ethan Conrad. So we pause for station identification.
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0: Ethan Conrad takes one off the inside edge. No score between the Caps and the Cubs. We're in the bottom of the fourth here in Game 5 of the six-game series in South Bend. The 0-1 from Fenlong skips in the dirt, makes it one ball and one strike. Could take a look at some of those upcoming promotions. And for the final six-game home series of the 2026 season, coming up next week against Peoria, 1-1. Another bender bends low and in, two balls and a strike. But on Tuesday, August the 25th, Joy 99 Bulletin Night. Also more Farm Bureau Insurance fireworks that night. Wednesday, August the 26th, our final dog day of the season. 2-1. Good slider in there. Dances over the inside half. Makes it two balls and two strikes. 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It's also Silver Slugger Wednesday as well. Ooh, it was Fenlong. Really runs in a fastball and gets Conrad all the way to the backstop. 2-2. Thursday, August the 27th, salute to Dangles and Diggs. 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That is the Grand Rapids Rise and the Grand Rapids Gold. Or sorry, Grand Rapids Griffins. I'm sure the gold will be represented as well. 3-2, that one chopped foul. Stays at three balls and two strikes. So both the Rise, the Griffins will be out. All the mascots brought to you by DTE Energy. Also free bobblehead giveaway to the first 1,000 that night. 3-2. He got him. Blazes it past him with the fastball, 93, and Conrad's down, two away. I'll tell you what, after spending some time in the Royal system, Connor Fenlong to find himself again an independent ball, and whatever the Tigers have discovered, it's working so far. His first delivery. Spikes one in the dirt here against Snell, one ball and no strikes. Thursday also, Thrifty Thursday. Dueling Pianos are back that night. Also take a look at Friday, Saturday, and Sunday as well. 2 outs in the bottom of the fourth. 1-0 the count against Cade Snell. Pitch on the way. Fouls that one back into the glove of Hurtado. 91 on that one from Fenlong. One ball and one strike. Now he winds his 1-1. Ball inside, two balls and a strike. Friday, more fireworks that night. It's also Hopcat Friday. Win some free fries if you come out to the ball game. Then Saturday should be a fun one as well. It's Neon Night. 2-1. Breaking ball. Slid over to second. Sammy Heal, no problem. Puts it away at first. And Connor Fenlong allowed the first two to get on. Since that point, 12 straight retired. Let's march on to the fifth. Still no score between the Caps and the Cubs on the Whitecaps Baseball Network.
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